0: This is Aotearoa News.
1: In this update, a warning: the country's energy needs will cost more than $1 trillion over the next 25 years unless a more sustainable system is developed. Modelling by Business NZ Energy Council and the government's Energy Efficiency Agency shows meeting needs to 2050 will cost around $45 billion annually. It lays out two scenarios and identifies low-cost ways to meet future demand. Ben Young from Business NZ Energy Council says it's clear that cutbacks are needed in a lot of areas.
2: The cost is a combination of pretty much every decision that's been made up to this point, from the fuels that we choose to consume to the technologies we choose to use.
1: The Race Relations Commission is calling out comments made by New Zealand First Leader Winston Peters about a Green MP born in China. Peters told Lawrence Shunan to go back to his own country after he heckled, asking Peters about his vaccination status. The Chinese embassy speaking to the Ministry of Foreign Affairs and Trade over the comment, which it says is a negative remark. Commissioner Melissa Darby says it's unbecoming of a foreign minister and the comments should be condemned.
3: Like any reasonable-minded New Zealander, they absolutely deem them racist and I think many people see them for what they are.
1: Staff at Christchurch Hospital's emergency department say they're facing their worst winter ever, with pressure reaching breaking point. The health minister has dismissed the concerns as fear-mongering after reports the 70-bed department is regularly operating at three times capacity. Isaac Compton from the nurses' organisation says it's worrying that patients aren't getting to wards within expected timeframes.
4: I'm concerned that we have patients waiting in our corridors for 5, 6, 7, 10 hours sometimes, which obviously limits our ability to monitor them and watch out for deterioration.
1: Thousands of Kiwis are owed money from Inland Revenue and have no idea. The agency's pot of unclaimed money currently sits at around a huge $619 million. Money's held by organisations like banks when the owner can't be found and transferred to Inland Revenue if it's not claimed after 5 years. Its legal owner then has to front up within 20 years or it goes to the Crown and no further claims can be made. That's news. In sport, New Zealand have marched into the Commonwealth Games netball semi-finals unbeaten and will meet England tomorrow night. The Silver Ferns have blitzed Trinidad and Tobago 83-23 in their last group match. Coach Dame Nolene Taurua says their connections could still be better.
5: Probably in our centre pass attack, we just need to be able to work with each other a little bit more. Sometimes, you know, we're all right when we're going wide, but our ability just to do that little grindy stuff so that we can keep possession of the ball and control it.
1: And Australia faced Jamaica in the other semi-final. New Zealand stay 8th on the Commonwealth Games medal table with 5 gold, 9 silver and 7 bronze. They've added 2 gold, 2 silver and 3 bronze medals today. That's sport. I'm Malcolm Dew.

0: Until we saw FM, all the best throwbacks, 90s, and more. Kia ora, te wana, heba TNT.
1: Welcome along, kia ora. Hope you're doing well, enjoying the final day of the week and the final day of July as we're getting into the weekend and into a new month as well. Absolutely, as we're getting through it. Tell you, we definitely hit peak cold season in July, I'll tell you what for that. It's better now, but word, like last week and the week before, you could definitely, like, even just in the whare, see the frost in front of your breath when you're breathing out, and also just, you get, like, you're just sitting outside and just getting those involuntary shakes, those like, cold shakes as you're just going through. Did I tell you about when I was trying to, like, type an email the other day when I was in the whare and I went, I need to go to bed. Not because I'm tired, but because I genuinely can't type.
0: Hence, a frozen salad.
1: Clunk, clunk,
0: they're
1: clunk.
0: A bit stiff.
1: It's really hard to touch type when I've just got two blocks of ice as I'm just going dunk, dunk, hit letters. But it's nice that we're getting into the tail end of July here and into August, which also means is that we're starting to get out of winter into spring.
0: Yes, into a nice spring. And
1: spring.
0: Yes, spring.
1: Springtime. You're more of a spring person than a winter person too?
0: Oh, absolutely.
1: Ah, nice.
0: Absolutely. I'm one of the few people in my family who don't have hay fever, which I love. Everyone else in my whānau, they absolutely despise spring.
1: Oh, good.
0: Or just, like, you know.
1: Goodness, I can only imagine.
0: Yeah. Because of hay fever. I was like, oh, sorry, I can't relate.
1: Just all of the meteorologists and weather reporters just going, it's a new month and spring is here.
0: And I'm like, woo!
1: The other part of the population is going, everyone get to the bunker! Get down! Get down!
0: Go get your tail fast.
1: Whoop, whoop, whoop. Where's the antihistamines? Quick, break the glass! It's an emergency!
0: And I'm just like, whee!
1: Spring is here. It's all in the springtime. We get to dance whimsically through a field of flowers, and all the family are there just going, don't come into this house. There's so much pollen on her. That reminds me, I had to check in on a friend of mine actually once spring starts, because he is so badly allergic to hay fever. And amusingly as well, also allergic to cats. I just sent a text to the group chat the other day saying, guys, check out my two new cats.
0: He couldn't resist.
1: No, he's a big cat person and I respect him for it, but it's always really funny when he's the biggest hay fever sufferer and also really allergic to cats and yet loves cats and is an outdoors person and used to be a scout. And it's just like, dude, you got dealt a bad hand on this one.
0: It's giving contradictory.
1: He pushes through. He soldiers on with a packet of tissues in one hand and antihistamines in the other, but he'll soldier on.
0: Hey, speaking of soldier on, it's my favorite game, which means Toby needs to soldier on.
1: I'll try and conjure up the strength.
0: It's
1: for it's the end of the week, so we're going to play some Hive Mind. We've had a day break, so this actually does feel like a bit of a palate cleanser as we get into the weekend. Maybe we can finally bring that deficit just a little closer. Maybe we can finally start to get closer to having more wins than losses this week. But you'll have to tune in and find out. Can T and I be on the same wavelength, and can we reach a Hive Mind? On top of that as well, we're going to be talking about the Welly Night Market. If you want to make plans for some great kai, some awesome wines, a great community vibes happening over in the big city in Ponaki, that's the event for you. We've got more information about that as well coming up very soon.
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1: Here with T and Toby. Anana Waitai, Fayakanea. We've got Tawas, Eurythmics, and Ray Goodman and Brown. Later in the show, we're going to be playing a little bit of Hive Mind. Can T and I, at the end of the week, be on the same wavelength? Can we think of the same word? Can we read each other's minds? Well, we'll see if we can establish that connection. You'll have to tune in to find out here on Atioto FM.

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1: You're here with T and Toby. Keep listening because we've got your evening and plans for tomorrow sorted with the Welly Night Market. 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

0: It's the Old Soy FM. Kia ora, Dewi. You're here with Toby and Tereneho.
1: Kia ora. And exciting news, because tonight and tomorrow, of course, is the Welly Night Market, with the weekend countdown being on this Friday. Tonight is the Welly Night Market.
0: Tonight's
1: they're going to be.
0: It's the night.
1: Delicious kai. Yeah. And awesome vibes. Yeah. They've locked in some of the city's favourite vendors to make sure your Friday night tonight is delicious.
0: Yes, so head on over to 45 Abel Smith Street, Te Aro. You know, it's back home, so don't go anywhere else.
1: Go back to
0: where it all began. that is running from 5 p.m. to 9 p.m. tonight. As we have said,

0: 5 Abel Smith Street, Teado. LHT's here from 5pm to 9pm tonight to go and get some delicious kai and some great vibes. Start your weekend off right by getting some delicious kai at the Welly Night Market.
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0: Absolutely. 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

0: 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And you absolutely need to donate. You know, well, you don't need to donate, but it's nice to support a
1: if you have the means to, please do, cause. Because all of the money that goes towards that goes to support child medical research, and obviously we don't want our tamariki getting sick or getting stuck with disease that can't be cured. So absolutely being able to support them is fantastic work that Red Nose Day is a part of. And on top of that, they often say laughter is the best medicine, which is why you're here with T and Toby, and how we're going to solve that is with Hive Mind. Can T and I be on the same wavelength? Can we think of the right word? Can these two monkeys with typewriters write Shakespeare? 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

0: 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G'day, Dan. Why are you here with DNZ?
1: So for Hive Mind, for those of you who don't know, Hive Mind is a little bit of an improv game team I play at the end of the week where we try and see can we get on the same wavelength. We have randomly, this is a good sign for my words. We have randomly generated two nouns and we are going to read out those nouns to you, and then T and I each individually have to find what we think is the word that connects those two nouns.
0: Yes, and I have every bit of faith in us. This is my favourite game and we're going to make the well, our current score is 8-4.
1: That's not 8 successes and 4 losses, that's 8 losses, 4 successes, my friends.
0: So I have faith in us.
1: Whereas I don't have faith in us. I do. Team, go team! Yeah!
0: Go team!
1: Because we need to at the same time say the word that we're thinking and see the word that connects these two words. If we get it right, we've achieved a hive mind and we have thought of the same thing. If we don't, we then have to use the two words that we just said and find the word that connects those two words. You can see why we've got only 4 successes in this one. So, we've got 3 rounds to do this. This is round 1, randomly generated, and then we'll go based off our words from there. T, the words we have this time are education and meal. Education and meal.
0: Okay.
1: I mean, my answer immediately is in terms of the times that I said I didn't do my math homework, I ate it because I don't own a dog. So I just had to lie and just say I ate my math homework, miss. So, yeah. Right. Education and meal. Do you know what you're going to do?
0: Yeah.
1: All right. I mean, there's some obvious answers here.
0: There's some obvious answers, but then also we grew up in different
1: regions,
0: countries.
1: And we've established from many weeks in a row that even though we have similar, even though we now live in similar areas, even if we could think of similar words, we have different thought processes as well.
0: Can we just dance around the subject?
1: The whole reason we failed last week is that we spent too much time thinking of what the other person was thinking. So you were trying to think of what I would say. I was trying to think of what you would say. So we kept answering for each other.
0: So, and we did not achieve a hive mind status.
1: But maybe this week will change as we find out with education and meal. 3, 2, 1.
0: Canteen! Yes! Good answer!
1: It's amazing how there's no middle ground with T and I, if you notice. If you've been listening to this game for a few weeks now, we either fail dramatically and it takes every round and we keep struggling, or I'm pretty sure each of these 4 wins, now 5, every single one of those wins has been somehow we've just knocked a home run on the first one. We just get so lucky with the random generator where T and I just go, yeah, all right, clunk, off it goes.
0: Oh, that had me a bit worried, though, because we call it tuck shop over in Aussie.
1: We sometimes...
0: And cafeteria is American.
1: Cafeteria is American. I thought about tuck shop as well. Right, okay, yeah, because I was thinking between canteen and cafeteria. We don't often, actually, we don't call it a cafeteria, but it's an obvious name that people call it. Mm. I tend to not think of tuck shop occasionally, but it feels more like a novelty to us. But it is canteen is the go-to for us.
0: So I was remembering the canteen bandanas and I'm like, yeah, canteen. Go with canteen. That's a safe option.
1: That's the old Teodora answer, I'll have you know. We got a canteen. We're going down there. We're going to get some moosies. You remember moosies? Going to get some ice pots. We're going to get a burger wrapped in tin foil over there. We're going to get some slices as well. Man, you're going to get some good stuff over there from the canteen.
0: From the canteen. Nice.
1: And that's a meal at a place where you get education. I'm rather impressed with this, actually, T. We've done it. First round.
0: We have achieved the hive mind status for this week.
1: Brush off the shoulder. Gosh, how do we do it? That does bring the score to 8-5. We are ever so slightly closer to tying with our losses. That much closer there. Hey, there you go. Oh, nice easy round there. Look at us go. We'll be back next Friday playing it again, seeing if we can maybe bring it to 8-6. Or 9-5.
0: You have a TNT on RTL.

0: This is Aotearoa News.
1: In this update, experts have laid out options to cut back on the soaring future costs of the energy system. Modelling by the Business NZ Energy Council and the government's Energy Efficiency Agency shows energy needs up to 2050 could cost around $1.3 trillion. Ben Young from the Business NZ Energy Council says consumers should be changing when and how much power they use through things like solar or batteries.
2: We found those technologies provide system savings of between $5.4 and $20.8 billion.
1: The Race Relations Commissioner says comments made by Foreign Minister Winston Peters are racist. Peters is defending telling Chinese-born Kiwi Green MP Lauren Soo-Nan to go back to his own country after he heckled Peters during a speech. The Chinese embassy formally raised the remark with Ministry of Foreign Affairs and Trade. Commissioner Melissa Darby says things do often ramp up in election year.
3: These comments have a really real impact on communities in this country. They contribute to us versus them environments.
1: Opportunity Party leader Kew Lay Wong says national supporters aren't pleased the Prime Minister ruled out working with her party. Opportunity's named a 40-candidate strong list today. On Monday, Chris Luxon said National won't work with Opportunity if it's voted into Parliament. Wong says she's had numerous National voters reach out to her since.
4: Messages from former National voters that were disappointed in Christopher Luxon's comments.
1: The Health Minister has labelled concerns about Christchurch Hospital's overwhelmed emergency department as fear-mongering. Staff say the 70-bed department is regularly reaching three times its occupancy. Dozens of patients waiting hours in corridors for beds. Simeon Brown says winter is always challenging, which is why the government set a target of 95% of ED patients being admitted or discharged within 6 hours. That's news. In sport, a third straight Commonwealth Games medal and a second career gold for Kiwi weightlifter David Leite. He's won in Glasgow, courtesy of a combined 389-kilo lift in the 110-plus kg division. The Silver Ferns have a big date with England tomorrow night after they marched into the netball semi-finals unbeaten. They've topped their group by blitzing Trinidad and Tobago 83-23 in their last group match. Ferns coach Dame Nolene Todua says it's job accomplished, but they're hoping to win two more games.
5: We said in the changing room, like, we're number one at the moment in Pool B, and we've got to really tap ourselves on the back and know that we've done the job to be in this space. So we've got another two, but take real hard out of that.
6: Mainly fine, with a few showers developing at night as gusty northwesterlies turn southerly.
7: Today's high, Tacoma, for tonight's low or north.

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1: Happy Friday, welcome along, hope you're doing well. Hopefully you've had a nice week as well, getting through it, getting a little bit warmer now, which is quite nice. Look, a couple of reminders we need to hand out here, T, because at the moment, of course, it's Red Nose Day at the moment, with donations and Red Nose Street Worker Charity appeals as well, so that the all the money can go towards child medical research, which is a very good cause. So if you do see them, do approach them and see if you can spare the money, then absolutely do if you're in a position to be able to do it, because it's going to a good cause and hopefully you can support that. If you don't see any on the street, you can search up Red Nose Day .co.nz and you'll be able to also find relevant websites there where they do actually have ways of donating and tell you more about the work that they're doing.
0: Yes, also on top of that, we have Pānui and it's about Shefu, and we've got a bit of a competition going. We do need to let you know that competition will close on Monday, 3rd of August, so keep an eye out for that Pānui, and also make sure you head on over to our Facebook to go see the post.
1: Absolutely. There's a competition giveaway there that requires just one simple instruction. Just comment below, when can you remember the first time you heard Shefu? Mm. When was the first time you heard a Shefu Waiata?
0: Tell us your memories.
1: That's all you need to do.
0: Get down nostalgia lane.
1: Let's go down memory lane. If he's going down memory lane, so are we. Tell us the first time you remember hearing a Shefu Waiata, and you are in the draw to win a double pass to go and check out his Navigator. The 25 years an evening with Shefu and Crates, looking back on Navigator, and it's going to be coming at the Pōneke at the Michael Fowler Centre as well. So you'll definitely want to go along and get some tickets for that.
0: Yes, and coming up on the show, it's no secret, me and Toby love Kai.
1: Oh, absolutely.
0: And so we decided to go talk about the hitori of the meat pie.
1: Absolutely.
0: The mince meat pie.
1: There's been some fantastic, we've been done some great investigative journalism. This is the journalism I like. People out there just going, you know, what's happening overseas, you know, what's going on with, we're in an election year, that's quite important.
0: BTS pulled out of the Grammys, there's a whole kōrero about that.
1: None of that matters, T. There's a journo out there who's gone, yep. What is the first recorded instance of a meat pie in Aotearoa? And I'm like, yes, tell me more, I need to know.
0: Food.
1: Absolutely, there's more on that. On top of that as well, speaking of Shefu, we're going to be talking a little bit more in depth about his comeback tour and making his way through the country as a throwback to his 25th anniversary on the Navigator album and the competition that's running that. So, more information to come on that as well. You're here with T and Toby, Ate Oa Tō FM.

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1: Here with T and Toby, keep listening. Ananao Waiatai, Heidi Aka there. We got Matoma, Jackson Owens and Rob Ruha. Later in the show, we are going to be talking about the origins of the meat pie. I don't mean like, you know, like your family shared meat pies, you all gather around the table for that, or any of these other types. I'm talking about your traditional. You go into your bakery, you go into your petrol station, all those places, single serving, pastry, mince pie. What's the origins of it? They go back a bit further than you expect. All that to come and more on Aotearoa Toi Fi. Tonight.

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1: You're here with T and Toby. Keep listening. We're going to be talking about Shifu. He's got a 25th anniversary tour of his album Navigator, traveling up through the country, stopping in Pornicky for one of the nights as well. So we'll tell you more about that tour and also potentially how you could win a double pass to go along to it. More on that to come on Ate Old Toy FM.
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3: Hey, are you cycling this weekend?
4: Yeah, heading out tomorrow.
3: Okay, remember to have a
4: Eh?
3: Yeah, go hard, but have a first. 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
4: Yeah, those tomatoes were like volleyballs. Will do.
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8: Chaka chaka chaka chaka chaka Khan. 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

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I'm making more than just a physical dream. I wanna rock you, Shaka.

0: You have a chance to win a double pass to go to this critically acclaimed show.
1: A double pass?
0: Yeah, bring yourself and a friend. Get your Shefu pals along and go and check it out. Because obviously Navigator being his breakout album, very big stuff as well. I mean, it was debuted at number one on the Aotearoa charts, achieving multi-platinum sales status, reaching up to 4x platinum sales, 5 TUI awards, plus the People's Choice Awards at the 2002 Aotearoa Music Awards on top of that. This was a big deal on launch, so it's quite cool to see that he's doing a bit of a revisit back to it, looking back on his old work as well, and then being able to share it with the crowd, because this is probably, for a lot of people, this was how they found out about Shefu.
1: Yep, it was through word of mouth. And so, Etiwana, if you are wanting to get in on those double passes, simply head on over to Aotearoa FM Facebook page for your chance to enter. Comment on the competition post that we will have up, and you'll be in the draw to win the double pass to Shefu and the Creates 25 Years of the Navigator.
0: Absolutely. Check out the Aotearoa Facebook page when you see the post on there. Leave that comment. And also, if you don't get in, that's okay. Still worth going to the show. 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
2: 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Doesn't seem to me like it's enough.

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1: You're here with TNT, and I mean, we all love a good mince pie. It's in the dairies, it's in the bakeries, it's in every petrol station. But what's the hitori of the mince pie? Well, you got to keep listening around so that you can find out. You're here with TNT on Aotearoa Tōhoe FM.

0: 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Tēnā rakaita, you're here with Toby and Te Rere Hau.
1: We need to be talking about the Aotearoa meat pie, an absolute unofficial staple food of all of us here in Aotearoa. You know your single serving pie that you see in your supermarkets, your bakeries, over in the petrol stations and all of that. Let's just take a look at a circle around the room. Team, when was the last time you ate a meat pie?
0: I just got to make sure
1: that we're qualified to talk about this story here.
0: Yeah. Ina nahi.
1: Oh, right.
0: Yesterday.
1: Yep. Nice. No, I had one last weekend, so I'm a little bit far away from it. But I had one yesterday as well. I forgot about one yesterday. As you can see, we are well qualified to
0: talk about this particular kaupapa.
1: Head pies yesterday, we'll talk about them today.
0: We'll probably have another one today.
1: Because there was an article that came up from Joel McManus. Loving Joel's work, by the way, because he also wrote the article for the history of the black puffer jacket in Aotearoa, and I believe also wrote the one that we talked about quite a while ago now about who owns the pavlova in terms of is it Australia versus New Zealand. He's my type of journalist for here's a niche, here's a detail about like a common item we see all around the place, and he's gone, I wonder what the history of that
0: What's
1: is.
0: The history?
1: And has gone into obsessive detail on retracing the history of this one item that, in the nicest way possible, nobody asked for, but I'm so glad he's done it because I've thought it myself.
0: Because Toby can talk about it on radio and get super excited and then drag T along for the ride.
1: Look, T, you know me well enough to know that if this wasn't for on air, I would be researching this and wanting to know more about it anyway. Joel, can we please be friends? Because this is fantastic. So looking at the history of the meat pie, there were a lot of rules that had to come into place as well, because we're not talking about your family style meat pie. We're not talking about like alternative like seafoods and all that. He wants to know what's the origin of like a single serving individual's pie, pastry on the bottom. He'll allow some short crust, kind of flaky pastry on the top. But kind of the pie that we think of is like, yeah, single serving in a pie tin, not just left out on a tray. So a lot of rules in there, otherwise it just became way too vague of when the history was. And even then, he had a difficult time trying to find an exact date. Because unlike, say, the pavlova, when we talked about before, a meat pie is a evolving concept. It's one where it isn't just someone had a eureka moment where they went, here we go, we're going to make this. It is something that evolved over time as things went on, tried new things and all of that. And it wasn't always the most researched item. So if you were to look back in the day, one of the first mentions of a pie being consumed in terms of eating pie, not just the statement of eating humble pie and all that. Some of them come from like the 1840s and 1850s occasionally, with early mentions of pies at council meeting at Barrett's Hotel from back in the day. You've also got things like the Temperance Coffee Room on High Street Dunedin advertising hot pies alongside soup, but there was no mention of what kind of pie this was. Moving your way down, though, you've got things like in the late 1850s in Dunners, you've got the Scottish diaspora with mutton pies as well. And then moving along further as we keep going through, there were ads in the 1860s for mutton pie based restaurants and newspapers for Dunedin, Timaru, Queenstown and the West Coast, mentioning travelling mutton pie shops. So mutton pies were the big things in the late 19th century. Finding options of that sort, but it was still quite an experimental period as well. For example, one of the earliest Aotearoa recipes for beef pies were family style, large family style pot pies, which aren't eligible, and even if they were for the size, one recipe from 1891 called for the inclusion of 4 hard-boiled eggs and a few oysters in a beef pie.
0: What?
1: Yeah, interesting with the mix of flavors there. I would describe as alternative, that is to say. But with beef and steak pies appearing in the 1860s and 1870s, it's quite difficult to lock down. But Joel has done his work, and he's given an estimate. He reckons that, as he describes, and I appreciate that, with all of this history stuff, he then wraps it up by saying, however, if you are the kind of reader who demands more specific answers, I do, then here's his best theory. His best theory is, in 1898, the Otago Witness published a recipe for little meat pies. It called for the pies to be cooked in patty pans with thinly rolled pastry on the base as well as the top with various minced meat and, in brackets, speech marks, a little good gravy. We don't want none of that. We don't want none of that little bad gravy in there, T. We want a little good gravy.
0: A little good gravy.
1: Just a little bit of that good style gravy in there. And it is the earliest example he has been able to find of a recipe which is fundamentally identical to what we consider the modern Aotearoa meat pie. So, if anybody ever asks you, or maybe you're just by yourself and you're wondering about it, next time you're in your local bakery, in your petrol station, in your supermarket, munching on a meat pie going, I wonder how old these are. At the moment, the best answer we got, that pie you're eating has got roots back to the 1890s, my friend.
0: Mm.
1: So, once again, credit to Joel McManus for the fantastic research and articles of just in the niche of things I love, of everyday items with obsessive history research as well. So, super cool stuff there. And some interesting bits of history, because it was an evolving thing of people just going, just chuck anything in, just all the ingredients. You want a meat pie? Guess what? I put oysters in it. It's meat and oyster pie.
0: Meat and oyster pie, which is like tino reiki. That's different. That's different. It's actually making me hungry though. Like
1: it is actually.
0: I think we should wrap it on up in maybe
1: wrap it on up in pastry.
0: Go get a pie.
1: And if we can't get any locally, we could always go to the Welly Night Market. We could talk about that next hour.
0: Yeah.
1: Hey, here with T and Toby, Aotearoa Toa.
2: This is Aotearoa News.
3: In this update, an energy expert says there are a number of options for consumers to cut down energy costs. New modelling by the government's Energy Efficiency Agency and Business NZ Energy Council reveals meeting energy needs to 2050 will cost around $1.3 trillion. It lays out a number of ways to reduce costs, including batteries and renewables. Victoria University's Sustainable Energy Systems Chair Alan Brent says this is a good option, but many consumers won't be able to make the switch quickly.
4: We would have to look at other options like biogas, diesel, that now is actually becoming more feasible.
3: A war of words has erupted over Christchurch Hospital's overcrowded emergency department. Health Minister Simeon Brown says concerns about pressure on the department are fear-mongering. Brown says wait times are improving. But Nurses Organisation Delegate Isaac Compton says the government needs to be transparent if that's the case.
5: And what I would like to see is them sharing the actual data on those six-hour targets. I'd like them to have a look at the numbers for summer and autumn this year and compare them with last year and show them the progress that supposedly we are making.
3: Business confidence continued to rebound in July after slumping during the Iran conflict earlier in the year. The latest ANZ Business Outlook survey shows confidence jumped 19 points to 56, and fewer businesses expect to raise prices over the next 3 months. ASB Acting Chief Economist Kim Mundy says the survey's only a snapshot, with responses beginning to deteriorate later in July as petrol prices climb.
6: So far, activity has held up better than we were expecting, but it does mean there's that lingering inflation risk, and when there's lingering inflation, the Reserve Bank's required to act.
3: That's news. In sport, unwanted All Blacks halfback Noah Hotham is looking on the bright side as he prepares to play for Tasman Markor in tonight's home NPC season opener against North Harbour. Hotham's been told what he needs to work on if he's to make the test squad. The greatest rivalry tour of South Africa starts next weekend. The 23-year-old's likely to start tonight at Nelson's Trafalgar Park.
7: Obviously disappointed with the selection of ABs, but that's footy and I love being here in Nelson with the Tasman Markor. It's a great place and a great group of boys and a great union.
3: New Zealand remain eighth on the Commonwealth Games medal table. The team have 5 gold, 9 silver and 7 bronze after adding 2 gold, 2 silver and 3 bronze today. That's sport.
1: Mainly fine with a few showers developing at night as gusty northwesterlies turn southerly.
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1: Kia ora, happy Friday. End of the week is upon us as we are getting through. The sun is shining through, celebrating getting to the end of the week. The weather's been holding up pretty well, all things considered.
0: Yes, I mean, I'm excited for this next hour. We got weekend recommendations.
1: Absolutely. With the end of the week coming, we thought we'd give you a couple of recommendations for things to do this weekend. If you're wanting to get out there with yourself, with your friends, with your whānau, with a tamariki, and just go check out some local events and people doing cool things around the region. We love giving recommendations on that. We've also got information about the Wellie Night Market as well. On top of that, there are so many recommendations coming left and right for things you could do.
0: I mean, it's Friday, so we're just going to like completely load you with things
1: options.
0: You can do, options for the weekend.
1: Unfortunately, you now have no excuse when you say there's nothing to do. There are so many things to do.
0: And you can find them out on TNT on Friday.
1: Absolutely. You can't do those things yet, so keep on listening. We'll give you the recommendations. Don't go anywhere. We will be right here, and we've got recommendations along with Waiata. All of that is to come with T and Toby on Atiwa Toi FM.

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1: Anena Waitai, Haere Ake Nea. We got Chase Woods, The Rolling Stones, and Margaret Ehrlich. Later in the show, we got your weekend reco sorted. We're going to be telling you all about a few of the fun things you could be doing this weekend with yourself, with your friends, with your whānau, with your tamariki, with anyone you want to bring with you. And bring everyone along, because there's some awesome stuff happening here in Te Whanganui o Tāra this weekend.
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1: Got nothing to do this weekend. Looking for something fun and entertaining. Tia and I have got you absolutely sorted. We got weekend recos. We're going to cherry pick a couple of events taking place this weekend to get you inspired, thinking about what you could go out and do. Get out of the fighting and go explore the world out there in the communities running awesome events. That's your weekend recos coming up with Tia and Toby on Aotearoa Toy.
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1: Welcome along, kia ora. Hope you're doing well, enjoying the final day of the week and the final day of July as we're getting into the weekend and into a new month as well. Absolutely, as we're getting through it. Tell you, we definitely hit peak cold season in July, I'll tell you what for that. It's better now, but word, like last week and the week before, you could definitely, like, even just in the whare, see the frost in front of your breath when you're breathing out, and also just, you get, like, you're just sitting outside and just getting those involuntary shakes, those like, cold shakes as you're just going through. Did I tell you about when I was trying to, like, type an email the other day when I was in the whare and I went, I need to go to bed. Not because I'm tired, but because I genuinely can't type.
0: Hence a frozen salad.
1: Clunk, clunk, clunk.
0: Stiff.
1: It's really hard to touch type when I've just got two blocks of ice as I'm just going dunk, dunk, hit letters. But it's nice that we're getting into the tail end of July here and into August, which also means is that we're starting to get out of winter into spring.
0: Yes, into a nice spring. And
1: spring.
0: Yes, spring.
1: Springtime. You more of a spring person than a winter person too?
0: Oh, absolutely.
1: Nice.
0: Absolutely. I'm one of the few people in my family who don't have hay fever, which I love. Everyone else in my whānau, they absolutely despise spring.
1: Oh, goodness.
0: Or just, like, you know.
1: Goodness, I can only imagine.
0: Yeah. Because of hay fever. I was like, oh, sorry, I can't relate.
1: Just all of the meteorologists and weather reporters just going, it's a new month and spring is here.
0: And I'm like, woo!
1: The other part of the population is going, everyone get to the bunker! Get down! Get down!
0: Go get your tail fast.
1: Whoop, whoop, whoop. Where's the antihistamines? Quick, break the glass. It's an emergency.
0: And I'm just, wee!
1: Spring is here. It's all in the springtime. We get to dance whimsically through a field of flowers. And all the family are there just going, don't come into this house. There's so much pollen on her. That reminds me, I had to check in on a friend of mine actually once spring starts, because he is so badly allergic to hay fever. Amusingly as well, also allergic to cats. I just sent a text to the group chat the other day saying, guys, check out my two new cats.
0: He couldn't resist.
1: No, he's a big cat person and I respect him for it, but it's always really funny when he's the biggest hay fever sufferer and also really allergic to cats and yet loves cats and is an outdoors person and used to be a scout. And it's just like, dude, you got dealt a bad hand on this one.
0: It's giving contradictory.
1: He pushes through. He soldiers on with a packet of tissues in one hand and antihistamines in the other, but he'll soldier on.
0: Hey, speaking of soldier on, it's my favorite game, which means Toby needs to soldier on.
1: I'll try and conjure up the strength.
0: It's,
1: for, it's the end of the week, so we're going to play some Hive Mind. We've had a day break, so this actually does feel like a bit of a palate cleanser as we get into the weekend. Maybe we can finally bring that deficit just a little closer. Maybe we can finally start to get closer to having more wins than losses this week. But you'll have to tune in and find out. Can T and I be on the same wavelength, and can we reach a Hive Mind? On top of that as well, we're going to be talking about the Welly Night Market. If you want to make plans for some great kai, some awesome waiata, great community vibes happening over in the big city in Ponaki, that's the event for you. We've got more information about that as well coming up very soon.
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1: Yeah, but so keep listening. Your weekend plans are sorted as we're going to give you a couple of recommendations for this weekend with Weekend Recos. 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
1: At the end of the week, on Friday, we like to cherry pick a couple of Pānui and things that are happening this weekend so we can get the ball rolling for you, because there's a lot of stuff that goes on the weekend, a lot of cool events, communities getting together, encouraging people to come along, supporting them and being able to go out there. And so this is our weekend recos. It's a way of inspiring you just to start thinking, because this isn't every event that's happening. There's a lot of events that take place on the weekends in all of the regions. This is just to get you thinking of how cool is some of the stuff that goes on in the regions, and to inspire you to go out there. Go out, check out some local events and be a part of the community and find some new stuff to do as well, which is super cool. It's about getting those creative juices going for taking yourself, taking your friends, taking your whānau, taking your tamariki out for some little adventures. First one I want to mention is something we've talked about through the week, and that's the Porirua Comedy Club. It's being presented by Laughs on Tour over at the abandoned tap room in Ngāti Toa Domain at 20 Panumoana Street. And it is a stand-up comedian showcase of a range of comedians taking place tomorrow from 7:30 to 9:30. It brings the best of Kiwi comedy to the heart of Porirua in a two-hour showcase. It's featuring all sorts of artists. You've got, like, your main featured artist is Heta Dawson, with a storyteller, producer, and self-described komatua of comedy. Known for their relaxed crowd work and storytelling style, they draw humor from whānau life, aging, identity, and the everyday moments we all recognise. You've got some other options in there as well, with the Billy T Award nominees, a selection of those as well, one of which being Opiti Vaka as well, being involved in there. You've got Li'i Alemoana, you've got Auntie Leanne, Karaitiana, and also finally you've got Wellington Royal Comedy Quest finalist Katie Burrows performing on that. It's a great selection of artists that you can go and check out. Tickets are available from $28.92 each, obviously with a fees and all of that. But you've also can spend a little bit more to support the artist more directly. And that is happening tomorrow. More information can be found on eventfinder.co.nz or just search up the Porirua Comedy Club.
0: And second on the list is the World Embroidery Day Community Stitching, which is happening over in Upper Hutt on Saturday. So this one is for my artists, my crafters who love a bit of embroidery or just, you know, want to learn about it. You can be at any level to attend this kaupapa. And what we love about these kind of things is they are free. So he kore utu e te whānau. So if you're wanting to go, it is a Saturday from 10 a.m. to 12 p.m. Yes, 10 a.m. to 12 p.m. So a good 2 hours.
1: Yeah, late morning to midday.
0: Yeah. About a location. Your location is Central Library, yep. 844 Ferguson Drive, Upper Hutt. And, you know, like I said, you're encouraged if you do know how to stitch or embroider or cross stitch, you are encouraged to bring your projects through and, you know, maybe bring some new life into it, or you can just start a new project straight off the bat. So they provide everything there for you, and why not, you know, connect with like-minded people, meet new people. So that is the World Embroidery Day Community Stitching over in Upper Hutt.
1: And once you're done with that event on Saturday, you can also pop a little bit over in Upper Hutt on Sunday over to Wild Kiwi Distillery to check out the Pattern Chat Extravaganza. With Greyhound racing being outlawed at the start of next month, the plan is going to end up being there's going to be a lot of greyhounds who are out of work. As to say, they're going to be jobless, which means they need new whānaus for their retirement. And maybe it could be your whānau. They could join your whānau, but obviously it could be quite a daunting thing taking on a new pet. Not many people have experience with actually having greyhounds in the whānau or being a part of their whānau. And so this is a fantastic event to go along to actually meet some of the dogs themselves, but also talk to some of the owners and experts on it to find out what it takes to have a greyhound as part of your whānau. And so if you want to go along to that, it's happening at Wild Kiwi Distillery, Unit 13, 27 Blenheim Street, Upper Hutt, 11 a.m. to 3 p.m. on Sunday as well. They're going to also just have Karen O'Leary and the team from Paddy Goa Has Issues. They're going to be joining in as well, maybe doing a little bit of filming for some segments there. So you can also meet some absolute celebrities, being able to go there, meet them in person. You can actually maybe get to talk with them as well, and you also get to meet Paddy Goa and Karen O'Leary. I was making a joke that the Greyhounds are the celebrities because they are the stars of the show.
0: They're very true, very true. So round it on up, Toby.
1: Rounding it on up with a cherry pick selection for this weekend, Rico's. You've got the Potty Door Comedy Club. You have got the World Embroidery Day Community Stitch-In. And also, finally, you have got Pattern Chat Extravaganza happening in Upper Hutt. Just search up those names and you'll be able to know more about the events and what they've got going on.
0: Also, you have the Wellie Night Markets tonight, yep. And we just need to send you that reminder. You know, support the locals. Support local kaupapa.
1: Support the locals, absolutely. And a final reminder as well from us that, as we're speaking to you now today, is Red Nose Day, so do go and support however you can and whatever you can support with. On top of that as well, we have just posted up a Shefu giveaway for his 25-year anniversary of his breakthrough album, and that competition is going to run through till Monday.
0: And it's time for us to wrap on up. And so, Etiwano, we've got to say to you.
1: Thank you for tuning in. Thank you for hanging out with us on your Friday for the end of July. We do appreciate it. It's always great fun to be able to listen to some great waiata and chat some great kōrero with you as well.
0: Remember to catch the Saturday Sports Show tomorrow, 8 a.m. to 10 p.m. Or 10 a.m.
1: Close enough. I'll send you the bribe money in the mail soon, T. You've also got DJ Noel hanging out with you in the evenings, going from 6 p.m. And from 6 p.m., you've got the Major Māori Mixtape running 6 to 6.30 every weekday as well. Whole bunch of stuff to enjoy this weekend. We'll be back Monday the 3rd of August from 11 a.m. till 3 p.m.
0: Yes, have a beautiful weekend, Itiwano, and we'll catch you next week.
1: Have a good one, guys. We look forward to seeing you again. Ka kite. Cheers.

0: This is Aotearoa News. In this update, the roadmap has been revealed for Hamas disarmament and Israeli withdrawal in Gaza. Palestinian militant group Hamas has told the BBC it's agreed to the Board of Peace's plan to completely disarm, but Israel is yet to comment. BBC North America correspondent Shaimar Khalil says the four-point plan leads to a new Palestinian transitional authority backed by an international stabilization force.
1: The plan itself starts with the smaller armed groups in Gaza disarming. Then you move to Hamas's military infrastructure itself, and that is a huge and complex infrastructure.
0: Electrification could play a big part in the country's energy future. Modelling by Business NZ Energy Council and the government's Energy Efficiency Agency shows the cost of meeting energy needs until 2050 could be around $1.3 trillion. Victoria University Sustainable Energy Systems Chair Alan Brent says we need to ramp up electricity distribution networks as batteries and electric vehicles become more popular.
2: At the moment, our distribution networks just aren't geared towards all of this distributed generation.
0: Regulation Minister David Seymour says if Australians are capable of managing the risks of plug-in solar panels, New Zealanders are too. Seymour's pushing to legalise the panels, saying Kiwis are smart enough to handle the fire risk. He says there isn't one single game-changing regulation fix. It's an accumulation of changes that save money. Confidence, a push to make defibrillators as common as smoke alarms, is financially viable. A New Zealand Medical Journal article says more access to the devices would save lives, with only about 10% of people surviving a cardiac arrest outside hospital. That's news. In sport, the Silver Ferns have a big date with England tomorrow night at the Commonwealth Games after storming into the netball semi-finals unbeaten and topping their group in Glasgow. Coach Dame Nolene Taurua says it's job accomplished for now, but they're hoping to win two more games.
3: We said in the changing room, like, we're number one at the moment in Pool B, and we've got to really tap ourselves on the back and know that we've done the job to be in this space. So we've got another two, but take real heart out of that.
0: Kiwi weightlifter David Leite won a second career gold in his 110-plus kg division. It's his third straight Commonwealth Games medal. New Zealand remain eighth on the overall medal table. That is sport. I'm Raylene Ramsey.
4: This is Aotearoa, Wellington's

0: Noah Tor.
1: Hey, are you cycling this weekend?
2: Yeah, heading out tomorrow.
1: Okay, remember to have a
2: Eh?
1: Yeah, go hard, but have a first. And wear all that fancy protective gear you've got. Because you're the best with getting the kids to help in the community garden, and we're going to need all hands on deck if we're going to get those tomatoes as big as last year.
2: Yeah, those tomatoes were like volleyballs. Will do.
3: If you get injured and can't help in the community, it affects others. So have a and think, if you get hurt, who gets harmed? Find out more at acc.co.nz.
4: Jordan Thompson, Donald Binney Campbell.
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1: In this update, the Prime Minister's labelled Winston Peters' comments targeting a Green MP racist. In a debate on Wednesday, Peters told Lawrence Zunan, a Kiwi citizen who moved here in 1994, to go home. It led to a rebuke from the Chinese ambassador. Luxon also releasing a statement saying the comments were offensive. But he's gone further today, saying the comments were racist, but he won't be removing Peters from Cabinet.
2: He knows exactly what he's doing. He's a career politician. He's been there for 40-plus years. He's using language that's deliberate to get attention from the media and from others on himself.
1: US officials say Gaza peace plan, which would see Hamas disarm and Israeli forces withdraw, was deliberately built on zero trust. The BBC reports Hamas has agreed to the Board of Peace's latest plan following talks in Cairo. It starts with smaller military groups disarming, then Hamas, alongside immediate humanitarian aid and Israel phasing out its military. The BBC's Shaima Khalil says US officials will be disappointed if Israel doesn't withdraw.
3: We're going in knowing that those two sides don't trust each other, knowing that those two sides have made agreements before and have fallen through.
1: Dozens of jobs could be at risk as Wellington City Council proposes various cuts. Our newsroom understands council staff have been called to meetings about a proposed restructure, which could affect up to 50 staff. Tobias McIntosh reports.
4: The proposals would cut roles from the council's climate change response, planning, communications, property and events teams. This comes after a cost-saving effort led by Deputy Mayor Ben McNulty in an independent report which found the council was overstaffed by hundreds.
1: The PSA is urging the council to reconsider. That's news. In sport, organisers of the netball tournament at the Glasgow Commonwealth Games have pulled a time switch that favours Kiwi fans. After the Silver Ferns marched into the semi-finals unbeaten this morning, they now face England at 8 tomorrow night our time. The defending champions Australia play Jamaica in the other semi at midnight. Noah Hotham's taking on board lessons from the experience of missing out on the impending All Blacks tour to South Africa. He's throwing himself into his NPC campaign with the Tasman Markle starting tonight.
5: I guess it's just part of the journey. Every good sailor, I guess, has to go through some rough seas before they get to the smooth one. So it'll be exciting. It's exciting to put that jersey back on and go out there and play in front of our fans on our 20th anniversary.
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0: Aotearoa Toa.
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0: This is Aotearoa News.
1: In this update, the Waitangi Tribunal's castigated the government over plans to repeal some treaty references in law and recommended an immediate halt. Cabinet agreed to remove or amend references in 19 pieces of law, which require the Crown to honour, have regard to, or take into account the Treaty of Waitangi. Political reporter Ethan Griffiths has more.
2: The government says the references are inconsistent, but the tribunal says Cabinet's rationale is flawed and it breaches the treaty. It says the move significantly damaged the Crown-Māori relationship and it hasn't considered impacts on Māori. But Justice Minister Paul Goldsmith says the government will push ahead and the law needs to have certainty.
1: The High Court's ruled the government's gang patch ban breaches the Bill of Rights after it heard a case from a patched gang member. The Wellington gang member convicted of wearing a cap with gang insignia took his claim to the High Court in September. Emily Ansell reports.
3: This week, Justice Cheryl Gwynne agreed with the claim, ruling it's an unjustified breach of the right to freedom of expression. But with Parliament supreme, the ruling has no effect unless the government chooses to respond. Justice Minister Paul Goldsmith says the law's meant to be tough and it won't be changing.
1: A war of words has erupted over Christchurch Hospital's overcrowded emergency department. Health Minister Simeon Brown says concerns about pressure on the department are fear-mongering. Brown says wait times are improving. But Nurses Organisation delegate Isaac Compton says the government needs to be transparent if that's the case.
4: And what I would like to see is them sharing the actual data on those six-hour targets. I'd like them to have a look at the numbers for summer and autumn this year and compare them with last year and show them the progress that supposedly we are making.
1: That's news. In sport, world football is facing one of its biggest power struggles yet. European teams will boycott all FIFA competitions if it presses ahead with plans to create a company backed by private investors to run the World Cup and other events. The Times chief sports reporter Martin Ziegler told CNN, for Europe to draw this line in the sand is unprecedented.
5: They have the oldest confederation, perhaps in financial terms the most important one, saying it will boycott all FIFA competitions. It's just incredible, but it just shows how seriously Europe took this.
1: Tasman Markle hosts North Harbour tonight. It's Tasman's 20th year in the NPC. That is sport. I'm Raylene Ramsey. This is

0: Tiara
1: Tour. This is Ariana Grande.
2: 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This is Robin Thicke.

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0: 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And more.
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5: Kia ora te whanau, Shay Fu here. Te whanganui a Tāra, Wellington City, what's goody? Heading your way on Sunday, October the 11th at the Michael Fowler Centre. It's gonna be fire!
4: Don't miss this fully reserved and seated concert presented in two halves. Tickets on sale midday Monday from Ticketmaster.

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0: This is Aotearoa News.
1: In this update, the government's holding firm despite the Waitangi Tribunal finding a proposal to remove treaty references in law breaches the treaty. Political reporter Ethan Griffiths has more.
2: The coalition's removing or rewording treaty references in 19 laws, which currently range from honouring the treaty to taking it into account. Cabinet says there needs to be consistency, but the tribunal's found the moves not informed by evidence and there hasn't been meaningful engagement with Māori. Justice Minister Paul Goldsmith says he'll review the findings, but the government stands by its plans.
1: And Paul Goldsmith says he's not for turning as the High Court rules his gang patch ban breaches the Bill of Rights. A Wellington man convicted of displaying gang colours and a font on a cap took his claim to the High Court in September. Today the court found the law is inconsistent with the right to free expression. Paul Goldsmith says he makes no apologies for being tough and the law won't be changing. The Public Service Association says it will be discouraging Wellington City Council from cutting roles as it proposes a major restructure, resulting in a net reduction of 64 jobs. It impacts the council's climate change response, planning, communications, property and events teams. The roadmap has been revealed for Hamas disarmament and Israeli withdrawal in Gaza. Palestinian militant group Hamas has told the BBC it's agreed to the Board of Peace's plan to completely disarm, but Israel is yet to comment. The BBC's Shaima Khalil says the four-point plan leads to a new Palestinian transitional authority backed by an international stabilisation force.
3: The plan itself starts with the smaller armed groups in Gaza disarming. Then you move to Hamas's military infrastructure itself, and that is a huge and complex infrastructure.
1: That's news. In sport, tonight's NPC opener for Tasman and North Harbour and Nelson sees a stacked Markor team take on some perennial underdogs. One of the home team's All Blacks, halfback Noah Hotham, admits the team have plenty of confidence about their chances. And not only tonight.
4: It's a high ceiling for this group. We've got lots of potential and lots of talent, so it's just about making sure that we really, really strive to be the best we can be. We've got the players for it, we've got the cattle, that's for sure.
1: A boost for netball fans who won't have to stay up until the wee small hours to watch New Zealand take on England in the Commonwealth Games semi-finals. Organisers have switched the two final four fixtures. The Silver Ferns taking on the English at 8 tomorrow night.
0: This is
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6: Ko te major Māori mixtape tēnei, mena he tuatahi tanga tēnei ki a koe, kia ora nau mai. 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

0: For this Major Māori mixtape, to finish it off, we got Te Kuru Jews featuring Anna Coddington and me, Jordan with a Y, on Don't Rush. We're going to catch you next week for the final mix of 2024.
1: This is Pipi Ferraro from the Bank Gorilla, and you're checking out Major Māori mixtapes.

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4: Kia ora te whanau, Shea Fu here. Te whanganui a tata, Wellington City, what's goodie? Heading your way on Sunday, October the 11th at the Michael Fowler Centre. It's gonna be fire!
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mama, she got it sticking in the cameraman. And we could have some. And he's up there. What's that? Hawaii.

0: This is Aotearoa News.
1: In this update, the Waitangi Tribunal has castigated the government over plans to repeal some treaty references in law and recommended an immediate halt. Cabinet agreed to remove or amend references in 19 pieces of law, which require the Crown to honour, have regard to, or take into account the Treaty of Waitangi. Political reporter Ethan Griffiths has more.
2: The government says the references are inconsistent, but the tribunal says Cabinet's rationale is flawed and it breaches the treaty. It says the move significantly damaged the Crown-Māori relationship and it hasn't considered impacts on Māori. But Justice Minister Paul Goldsmith says the government will push ahead and the law needs to have certainty.
1: The High Court has ruled the government's gang patch ban breaches the Bill of Rights after it heard a case from a patched gang member. The Wellington man, convicted of wearing a cap with gang insignia, took his claim to the High Court in September. Emily Ansell reports.
3: This week, Justice Cheryl Gwynne agreed with the claim, ruling it's an unjustified breach of the right to freedom of expression. But with Parliament supreme, the ruling has no effect unless the government chooses to respond. Justice Minister Paul Goldsmith says the law's meant to be tough and it won't be changing.
1: Opportunity Party leader Kule Wong says National supporters aren't pleased the Prime Minister ruled out working with her party after the election. Opportunity's named a 40-strong candidate list today. On Monday, Chris Luxon said National won't work with Opportunity if it's voted into Parliament. Wong says she's had numerous National voters reach out to her since.
4: Messages from former National voters that were disappointed in Christopher Luxon's comments.
1: And a 28-year-old's been arrested after a car was driven into Otago Harbour in what's being described as a one-man crime wave. Police say they were called to the submerged car and reports of vehicle tampering and break-ins in South Dunedin and Port Chalmers. That's news. In sport, tonight's NPC opener for Tasman and North Harbour and Nelson sees a stacked Mako team take on some perennial underdogs. One of the home team's All Blacks, halfback Noah Hotham, admits the team have plenty of confidence about their chances, and not only tonight.
5: It's a high ceiling for this group. We've got lots of potential and lots of talent, so it's just about making sure that we really, really strive to be the best we can be. We've got the players for it. We've got the cattle, that's for sure.
1: A third straight Commonwealth Games medal and a second career gold for weightlifter David Leety. He's won in Glasgow courtesy of a combined 389-kilo lift in the 110-plus-kg division. Leety's paid tribute to coach Tina Ball on Sky Sport.
6: Being able to do what she does, being able to program me and get me motivated to come into training and just hitting the numbers I need to hit. I don't need to do ridiculous numbers in training, you know what I mean? And it challenges my ego sometimes.
1: In contrast, two-time defending champion Tom Walsh settled for shot put silver with a 21.03-metre heave, 68 centimetres shy of his outdoor season best. That's sport. I'm Stuart Williams.

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We don't have to rush the affair. So you say you want to taste my love?

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0: This is Aotearoa News.
1: In this update, the government's holding firm despite the Waitangi Tribunal finding a proposal to remove treaty references in law breaches the treaty. Political reporter Ethan Griffiths has more.
2: The coalition's removing or rewording treaty references in 19 laws, which currently range from honouring the treaty to taking it into account. Cabinet says there needs to be consistency, but the tribunal's found the moves not informed by evidence and there hasn't been meaningful engagement with Māori. Justice Minister Paul Goldsmith says he'll review the findings, but the government stands by its plans.
1: The gang patch ban will stay. The government says they're not for turning, as the High Court rules the gang patch ban breaches the Bill of Rights. A Wellington man convicted of displaying gang colours and a font on a cap took his claim to the High Court in September. Today, the court found the law is inconsistent with the right to free expression, but didn't rule on the man's own conviction. A warning for parents buying toys online, with potentially dangerous knockoff toys making the rounds. The Consumer NZ investigation found squeezy dumplings can still be bought through sites like AliExpress, despite being recalled in the UK over safety concerns. The toy imitates the popular squishy dumpling, but was found to contain benzene, which can irritate the skin and cause burning feelings. Planet Fund CEO Jeremy Kirk-Smith says parents need to be careful.
3: I would say buying branded toys from reputable toy retailers is the answer.
1: Older New Zealanders now make up the largest group waiting for social housing. Fresh Ministry of Social Development data shows more than 6,000 people aged over 55 were on the housing register in June, up 25% since 2021. Over the same period, the number of applicants aged 25 to 39 fell by almost 40%. Housing Minister Chris Bishop says it's why the government's focused on building more one- and two-bedroom homes for applicants who aren't young families. He says that's about being more deliberate and specific about where and what's built and who it's built for. That's news. In sport, North Harbour are playing spoiler for Tasman's 20th anniversary celebrations as a combined Nelson Bays and Marlborough team in tonight's only NPC match. Harbour scored first through Tobin Barham before Leo Marfels scored a runaway for the Mako, but a Bryn Gordon pick-and-go has the visitors leading a short time ago 15-12 in Nelson. Organisers of the netball tournament at the Glasgow Commonwealth Games have pulled a time switch that favours Kiwi fans. After the Silver Ferns stormed into the semi-finals this morning, blitzing Trinidad and Tobago 83-23, the unbeaten New Zealand women now face England at 8 tomorrow night our time. The defending champions Australia play Jamaica in the other semi at midnight. Ferns coach Dame Nolene Todua says it's job accomplished for now.
4: We're number one at the moment in Pool B, and we've got to really tap ourselves on the back and know that we've done the job to be in this space. So we've got another two, but take real heart out of that.
1: That's sport. I'm Stuart Williams.

0: wairua whakatātai karangonaka ki te airungai te hōtaka whakahirahira rawā tū nei, opuku hohe.
1: Wairua! Wairua!
2: Wairua!
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1: Ka ora!
3: Tyler!
1: 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Hello, wai ora! 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
4: Meka meka me!
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4: 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He te ngahere. 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He whero aku maka wehe, he kai whakaari a hau. 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
2: Kei a koe tāu. Ai.

0: This is Aotearoa News.
1: In this update, the Prime Minister has labelled Winston Peters' comments targeting a Green MP racist and says he's playing games. Peters' outburst in Parliament, calling on a Chinese-born Kiwi MP to go home, led to a rebuke from the Chinese ambassador. Luxon has doubled down on his description of the comments as offensive, but won't be removing Peters from Cabinet.
2: He knows exactly what he's doing. He's a career politician. He's been there for 40 plus years. He's using language that's deliberate to get attention from the media and from others on himself.
1: The bone-chilling conditions in parts of the south has led to disruption on the roads as snow falls to low levels. State Highway 7 is closed near Reefton and police are dealing with multiple cars stuck on the Lewis Pass. Further south, State Highway 87 is closed through Middlemarch. Meanwhile, Civil Defence is calling on motorists in the North Island to avoid the desert road tonight. Major scepticism over whether the latest roadmap for peace in Gaza will come to fruition. Hamas says it's agreed to a border peace plan, which would see it disarm entirely and Israeli forces withdraw. President Donald Trump says it's a critical step, but Israel has yet to acknowledge it, let alone agree. CBS Middle East correspondent Linda Gradstein says Israelis will be nervous and don't trust the militant group.
3: There are also some in Israel who are saying Netanyahu wants conflict in Gaza because he wants to be re-elected in the elections at the end of October. So there are a lot of moving parts.
1: Back here, an Opportunity Party leader, Kule Wong, says the party vote is their main priority in the upcoming election. Opportunity named a 40-strong candidate list earlier. After a month of strong polls near the 5% threshold, Wong says the top six list selections are ready to enter Parliament. She says their goal is reaching the highest possible party vote. There is one electorate battleground where Opportunity has a shot.
4: We are standing to win Mount Albert. That's the only electorate we're trying to win, and we believe we can. All the other electorates, we are very much going for the party vote.
1: That's news. In sport, the Tasman Marco was made to earn their 20th season celebrations with a hard-fought 31-29 victory in Nelson over a game, North Harbour. The night for the wingers saw Tasman's Kyren Tomoifolo open his season's account with a hat-trick, while Harbour's Tom Burham scored twice. 20 years on from the merger of Marlborough and Nelson Bays, Tasman skipper Johnny Lee told Sky Sport the celebrations tonight were made tough from start to finish.
5: Pretty hard for Wadey. North Harbour really gave it to us the full game, so big credit to them and good to see our boys really saying it, yeah.
1: The Silver Ferns hope competition for starting positions will help them as they progress to face England in the semi-finals of the Commonwealth Games. New Zealand demolished Trinidad and Tobago 83-23 this morning to top their group in pool play. But Catherine Hall's knee injury ruled her out, with her future participation in Glasgow uncertain, and Georgia Heffernan is yet to return from an ankle injury she suffered during the win over Wales. That's sport. I'm Stuart.

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8: Te matatini.
0: Yeah,

0: This is Aotearoa News.
1: In this update, the bone-chilling conditions in parts of the south has led to disruption on the roads as snow falls to low levels. State Highway 7 was closed near Reefton as police dealt with multiple cars stuck on the Lewis Pass. Further south, State Highway 87 is closed through Middlemarch. Meanwhile, Civil Defence is calling on motorists in the North Island to avoid the desert road if they can. The Prime Minister has labelled Winston Peters' comments targeting a Green MP racist and says he's playing games. Peter's outburst in Parliament calling on a Chinese-born Kiwi MP to go home this week led to a rebuke from the Chinese ambassador. Luxon has doubled down on his description of the comments as offensive, but won't be removing Peters from cabinet.
2: He knows exactly what he's doing. He's a career politician. He's been there for 40 plus years. He's using language that's deliberate to get attention from the media and from others on himself.
1: Opportunity Party leader Kew Lay Wong says the party vote is their main priority in the upcoming election. Opportunity named a 40-strong candidate list early yesterday. After a month of strong polls near the 5% threshold, Wong says the top six list selections are ready to enter Parliament. She says their goal is reaching the highest possible party vote, and there's one electorate she thinks they have a shot.
3: We are standing to win Mount Albert. That's the only electorate we're trying to win, and we believe we can. All the other electorates, we are very much going for the party vote.
1: Major scepticism over whether the latest roadmap for peace in Gaza will come to fruition. Hamas says it's agreed to a border peace plan, which would see it disarm entirely and Israeli forces withdraw. President Donald Trump says it's a critical step, but Israel is yet to agree. CBS Middle East correspondent Linda Gradstein says Israelis will be nervous and don't trust the militant group.
4: There are also some in Israel who are saying Netanyahu wants conflict in Gaza because he wants to be re-elected in the elections at the end of October. So there are a lot of moving parts.
1: In sport, the Tasman Marco were made to earn their 20th season celebrations with a hard-fought 31-29 victory in Nelson over a game North Harbour in Friday's only NPC rugby fixture. A boost for netball fans who won't have to stay up until the wee small hours to watch New Zealand take on England in the Commonwealth Games semi-finals. Organisers have switched the two Final Four fixtures around, with the Silver Ferns taking on the English at 8 tonight, while defending champions Australia play Jamaica in the other semi at midnight. There are concerns over political and business insiders' links to FIFA's controversial proposal to sell private investment in a company to run its biggest football tournaments. European nations are to boycott all FIFA competitions if the global body presses ahead with the plans. And greyhound racing in New Zealand has come to an official end with Big Time Battle, the final race winner in the end of an era race at Whanganui. That's sport. I'm Stuart Willey.

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it, come back and lax it. 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

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Or betting aside, you setting aside?

0: This is Aotearoa News.
1: In this update, the bone-chilling conditions in parts of the south has led to disruption on the roads as snow falls to low levels. State Highway 7 was closed near Reefton as police dealt with multiple cars stuck on the Lewis Pass. Further south, State Highway 87 is closed through Middlemarch. Meanwhile, Civil Defence is calling on motorists in the North Island to avoid the desert road if they can. The Prime Minister has labelled Winston Peters' comments targeting a Green MP racist and says he's playing games. Peter's outburst in Parliament calling on a Chinese-born Kiwi MP to go home this week led to a rebuke from the Chinese ambassador. Luxon has doubled down on his description of the comments as offensive, but won't be removing Peters from cabinet.
2: He knows exactly what he's doing. He's a career politician. He's been there for 40 plus years. He's using language that's deliberate to get attention from the media and from others on himself.
1: Opportunity Party leader Kew Lay Wong says the party vote is their main priority in the upcoming election. Opportunity named a 40-strong candidate list early yesterday. After a month of strong polls near the 5% threshold, Wong says the top six list selections are ready to enter Parliament. She says their goal is reaching the highest possible party vote, and there's one electorate she thinks they have a shot.
3: We are standing to win Mount Albert. That's the only electorate we're trying to win, and we believe we can. All the other electorates, we are very much going for the party vote.
1: Major scepticism over whether the latest roadmap for peace in Gaza will come to fruition. Hamas says it's agreed to a border peace plan, which would see it disarm entirely and Israeli forces withdraw. President Donald Trump says it's a critical step, but Israel is yet to agree. CBS Middle East correspondent Linda Gradstein says Israelis will be nervous and don't trust the militant group.
4: There are also some in Israel who are saying Netanyahu wants conflict in Gaza because he wants to be re-elected in the elections at the end of October. So there are a lot of moving parts.
1: In sport, the Tasman Mako were made to earn their 20th season celebrations with a hard-fought 31-29 victory in Nelson over a game North Harbour in Friday's only NPC rugby fixture. A boost for netball fans who won't have to stay up until the wee small hours to watch New Zealand take on England in the Commonwealth Games semi-finals. Organisers have switched the two Final Four fixtures around, with the Silver Ferns taking on the English at 8 tonight, while defending champions Australia play Jamaica in the other semi at midnight. There are concerns over political and business insiders linked to FIFA's controversial proposal to sell private investment in a company to run its biggest football tournaments. European nations are to boycott all FIFA competitions if the global body presses ahead with the plans. And greyhound racing in New Zealand has come to an official end with Big Time Battle, the final race winner in the end of an era race at Whanganui. That's sport. I'm Stuart Willey.

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0: This is Aotearoa News.
1: In this update, the bone-chilling conditions in parts of the south has led to disruption on the roads as snow falls to low levels. State Highway 7 was closed near Reefton as police dealt with multiple cars stuck on the Lewis Pass. Further south, State Highway 87 is closed through Middlemarch. Meanwhile, Civil Defence is calling on motorists in the North Island to avoid the desert road if they can. The Prime Minister has labelled Winston Peters' comments targeting a Green MP racist and says he's playing games. Peters' outburst in Parliament calling on a Chinese-born Kiwi MP to go home this week led to a rebuke from the Chinese ambassador. Luxon has doubled down on his description of the comments as offensive but won't be removing Peters from cabinet.
2: He knows exactly what he's doing. He's a career politician. He's been there for 40 plus years. He's using language that's deliberate to get attention from the media and from others on himself.
1: Opportunity Party leader Kew Lay Wong says the party vote is their main priority in the upcoming election. Opportunity named a 40-strong candidate list early yesterday. After a month of strong polls near the 5% threshold, Wong says the top six list selections are ready to enter Parliament. She says their goal is reaching the highest possible party vote, and there's one electorate she thinks they have a shot.
3: We are standing to win Mount Albert. That's the only electorate we're trying to win, and we believe we can. All the other electorates, we are very much going for the party vote.
1: Major scepticism over whether the latest roadmap for peace in Gaza will come to fruition. Hamas says it's agreed to a border peace plan, which would see it disarm entirely and Israeli forces withdraw. President Donald Trump says it's a critical step, but Israel is yet to agree. CBS Middle East correspondent Linda Gradstein says Israelis will be nervous and don't trust the militant group.
4: There are also some in Israel who are saying Netanyahu wants conflict in Gaza because he wants to be re-elected in the elections at the end of October. So there are a lot of moving parts.
1: In sport, the Tasman Marco were made to earn their 20th season celebrations with a hard-fought 31-29 victory in Nelson over a game North Harbour in Friday's only NPC rugby fixture. A boost for netball fans who won't have to stay up until the wee small hours to watch New Zealand take on England in the Commonwealth Games semi-finals. Organisers have switched the two Final Four fixtures around, with the Silver Ferns taking on the English at 8 tonight, while defending champions Australia play Jamaica in the other semi at midnight. There are concerns over political and business insiders' links to FIFA's controversial proposal to sell private investment in a company to run its biggest football tournaments. European nations are to boycott all FIFA competitions if the global body presses ahead with the plans. And greyhound racing in New Zealand has come to an official end with Big Time Battle, the final race winner in the end of an era race at Whanganui. That's sport. I'm Stuart Willey.

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Then you got that just don't like me. You know, those PhDs. But you know, I pop a lot of, and I back it up though. See, there's a difference. A lot of pop.

0: This is Aotearoa News.
1: In this update, the bone-chilling conditions in parts of the south has led to disruption on the roads as snow falls to low levels. State Highway 7 was closed near Reefton as police dealt with multiple cars stuck on the Lewis Pass. Further south, State Highway 87 is closed through middle March. Meanwhile, Civil Defence is calling on motorists in the North Island to avoid the desert road if they can. The Prime Minister has labelled Winston Peters' comments targeting a Green MP racist and says he's playing games. Peters' outburst in Parliament calling on a Chinese-born Kiwi MP to go home this week led to a rebuke from the Chinese ambassador. Luxon has doubled down on his description of the comments as offensive but won't be removing Peters from cabinet.
2: He knows exactly what he's doing. He's a career politician. He's been there for 40 plus years. He's using language that's deliberate to get attention from the media and from others on himself.
1: Opportunity Party leader Kew Lay Wong says the party vote is their main priority in the upcoming election. Opportunity named a 40-strong candidate list early yesterday. After a month of strong polls near the 5% threshold, Wong says the top six list selections are ready to enter Parliament. She says their goal is reaching the highest possible party vote, and there's one electorate she thinks they have a shot.
3: We are standing to win Mount Albert. That's the only electorate we're trying to win, and we believe we can. All the other electorates, we are very much going for the party vote.
1: Major scepticism over whether the latest roadmap for peace in Gaza will come to fruition. Hamas says it's agreed to a border peace plan, which would see it disarm entirely and Israeli forces withdraw. President Donald Trump says it's a critical step, but Israel is yet to agree. CBS Middle East correspondent Linda Gradstein says Israelis will be nervous and don't trust the militant group.
4: There are also some in Israel who are saying Netanyahu wants conflict in Gaza because he wants to be re-elected in the elections at the end of October. So there are a lot of moving parts.
1: In sport, the Tasman Mako were made to earn their 20th season celebrations with a hard-fought 31-29 victory in Nelson over a game North Harbour in Friday's only NPC rugby fixture. A boost for netball fans who won't have to stay up until the wee small hours to watch New Zealand take on England in the Commonwealth Games semi-finals. Organisers have switched the two Final Four fixtures around, with the Silver Ferns taking on the English at 8 tonight, while defending champions Australia play Jamaica in the other semi at midnight. There are concerns over political and business insiders' links to FIFA's controversial proposal to sell private investment in a company to run its biggest football tournaments. European nations are to boycott all FIFA competitions if the global body presses ahead with the plans. And greyhound racing in New Zealand has come to an official end with Big Time Battle, the final race winner in the end of an era race at Whanganui. That's sport. I'm Stuart Willey.

that's your tour. Number one for all the best throwbacks, 90s and more. That's your tour. All the best throwbacks, 90s and more.

0: This is Aotearoa News.
1: In this update, the bone-chilling conditions in parts of the south has led to disruption on the roads as snow falls to low levels. State Highway 7 was closed near Reefton as police dealt with multiple cars stuck on the Lewis Pass. Further south, State Highway 87 is closed through Middle March. Meanwhile, Civil Defence is calling on motorists in the North Island to avoid the desert road if they can. The Prime Minister has labelled Winston Peters' comments targeting a Green MP racist and says he's playing games. Peters' outburst in Parliament calling on a Chinese-born Kiwi MP to go home this week led to a rebuke from the Chinese ambassador. Luxon has doubled down on his description of the comments as offensive but won't be removing Peters from Cabinet.
2: He knows exactly what he's doing. He's a career politician. He's been there for 40 plus years. He's using language that's deliberate to get attention from the media and from others on himself.
1: Opportunity Party leader Kew Lay Wong says the party vote is their main priority in the upcoming election. Opportunity named a 40-strong candidate list early yesterday. After a month of strong polls near the 5% threshold, Wong says the top six list selections are ready to enter Parliament. She says their goal is reaching the highest possible party vote, and there's one electorate she thinks they have a shot.
3: We are standing to win Mount Albert. That's the only electorate we're trying to win, and we believe we can. All the other electorates, we are very much going for the party vote.
1: Major scepticism over whether the latest roadmap for peace in Gaza will come to fruition. Hamas says it's agreed to a border peace plan, which would see it disarm entirely and Israeli forces withdraw. President Donald Trump says it's a critical step, but Israel is yet to agree. CBS Middle East correspondent Linda Gradstein says Israelis will be nervous and don't trust the militant group.
4: There are also some in Israel who are saying Netanyahu wants conflict in Gaza because he wants to be re-elected in the elections at the end of October. So there are a lot of moving parts.
1: In sport, the Tasman Mako were made to earn their 20th season celebrations with a hard-fought 31-29 victory in Nelson over a game North Harbour in Friday's only NPC rugby fixture. A boost for netball fans who won't have to stay up until the wee small hours to watch New Zealand take on England in the Commonwealth Games semi-finals. Organisers have switched the two Final Four fixtures around, with the Silver Ferns taking on the English at 8 tonight, while defending champions Australia play Jamaica in the other semi at midnight. There are concerns over political and business insiders' links to FIFA's controversial proposal to sell private investment in a company to run its biggest football tournaments. European nations are to boycott all FIFA competitions if the global body presses ahead with the plans. And greyhound racing in New Zealand has come to an official end with Big Time Battle, the final race winner in the end of an era race at Whanganui. That's sport. I'm Stuart Willey.
0: This is Aotearoa Wellington's

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0: 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All the best throwbacks. 90s and more. 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
2: Well, whānau, we continue our inspiring Māori series here on Māori Talk Back with a Difference, where we sit down with our whānau across the mutu, some who are very well known and some who just do amazing things in the community every single day, to talk about life, career, and where to from here for Māori, and of course, maybe dispense a little bit of advice for our rangatahi and our young people out there. Well, joining me online now is Māori broadcasting veteran Tainui Stevens, once described Wozzie Shortland as a man who has used his expertise in Te Reo Māori to make a profound mark in Māori broadcasting. The comment is he dispenses forthright opinion, wisdom and gut-bustingly funny humour in equal measure. His wide-ranging career has encompassed time at the Māori Land Court, reporting for pioneering Māori language show Te Karere, and acting roles in acclaimed movies, Reign of the Children and Boy. And Wozzie joins me on the line at the moment. Kia ora, Wozzie.
3: Tēnā koe.
2: Good to speak with you. Hey, let's have a conversation about life, career, and dispensing a bit of advice here, hoa.
3: Well, when you're approaching a certain age, it's one of the things you can, you kind of settle back and say, well, I got a little bit to reflect on.
2: That's right. Well, you know, we call that waxing lyrical, eh? So let's start from the very beginning. I mean, you grew up in the Northland town of Matawaia. Let's talk about growing up in Northland in the great land of Taitokoro. And then what was it that started you down the path of where you ended up? Because you didn't speak English, you know, as a first language until primary school.
3: Absolutely. I mean, I've recounted that story a fair number of times. And it was mainly because your whole world revolved around a community whose first language was Māori. Mm. Everywhere you went, you turned around, the next fellow you ran into down the road, whether you were healing, whether you were taking a walk down, playing swimming, going swimming down the swimming holes, and there were a fair number of those around the community. Never saw a swimming pool, never knew whether a swimming pool had any concrete around it until I left Matawaia at the age of 12 and went to Auckland to go to school. But so you know, your whole life revolved around a community that in many ways was subsistent, a living. You know, you grew everything you ate. You went out. You caught every other thing that was in the river or wherever. And you took things from the fruit trees you grew. As a young kid, we would spend, you know, the long hot summers just riding our horses in and around the district, never taking anything with us because you knew you'd never starve. You know, so that's a kind of a lifestyle my mokopuna never get to experience.
2: Yeah, it's a shame too, because, you know, now it's all, you know, everyone lives their lives online. You know, you sit in a train or a bus somewhere or even in a plane, and everybody's looking at those devices and playing on the old Facebook and now the old TikTok. But I mean, they were different times, and from there you went to boarding school at St. Stephen's. My dad went to boarding school at St. Stephen's. From Matakana Island, Midwinter, Tahunarewa, Tukaki. And so you were at boarding school at St. Stephen's, and you went on to then study education at Otago University. And of course, St. Stephen's is no longer there either.
3: Well, it's on the way back.
2: Good.
3: That's one of the things. But you know, sure. And the trip down there was inspired by what I call probably the greatest educator in my life, who was the principal at Matawaia, who happens to be the present Minister of Māori and Treaty Settlements, Māori and Treaty Relationships, the Co-Minister for Education, Calvin Davis.
2: Right.
3: And his uncle, Rome, was one of those inspiring teachers who saw something in you and pushed you pushed my generation of us to places that ordinarily we may not have crossed our purview at that time. So,
4: yeah.
3: I'll never forget my first trip down on a train. My mum and dad taking me down to Ortelia, putting me on the train. This is a thing that I will never forget. One of the local workmen, a fellow called Andy Murray, who worked on the railway, saw me at the station with my mum and dad, and he came over and put £1 in my hand.
4: Mm.
3: And for a kid of 12, a £1 note was like, wow, the biggest money I ever seen in my life. I was used to 2 shillings, maybe even a shilling, maybe even a threepence.
4: Mm.
3: But to hold a crinkly purple paper in my hand, that was like you're talking about inspiration. You thought, here's a fella who's probably, when I reflect back now, was being paid maybe £10 a week,
4: mm.
3: you know, for a week's work on the railways in 1965. I don't know.
4: Mm.
3: Well, I'm only gauging from my first job I ever had, which was working in a government department. And I was on the grand salary of $60 a fortnight.
4: Mm.
3: So when I think back, the years before that, yeah, maybe 10, maybe 12 pounds was what I get. But he took a pound out of his pocket and he put a pound of that in my pocket,
4: wow.
3: In my hand. And I went off, hopped on a train and you're feeling like, hey, I can buy the world.
4: Yeah.
3: And then, of course, you turn up in Auckland and you say, my first trip on my own. Yeah, there were a number of boys from in and around
4: mm.
3: who I followed down to St. Stephen's, who's, who came from locally, and I knew they were there. I had a cousin down there whose hand-me-down clothes was my first uniform.
4: Mm.
3: and stuff like that. But it was all an adventure.
4: It was. Well, it sounds like an adventure. But, I mean, those inspirational people in our own lives, they only happen to come along once in a blue moon at the right time. So you've got Calvin's uncle. You've got that £1 note, coming from his wage from the railways. And that's all on that cusp of going to the big smoke down to Auckland for the first time.
3: Sure. And then you'd make that bus ride out to Bombay.
4: Mm.
3: And I can remember coming around the corner when the first sight you saw of the school, and I looked up and there was this white stone building on the hill. And I said, oh, Christ, I'm going to live in a castle.
4: Yeah. There you go.
3: Anybody who knows St. Stephen's knows what I'm talking about. And that was what threw me. Here's this kid from Motherway looking at this place, stone, white stone and so on, and it looked like a castle. And I thought, wow.
4: But even today, when you come down the Bombay Hills or even go towards, Hamilton down the motorway, you can still see that big building standing there like it's a castle.
3: Yeah, absolutely. And if you you get up there and then the next 6 years, which you can put down to me being a slow learner. most of my contemporaries did a 5-year stint, but I did I do what they said was a life sentence, which is 6 years. and every one of those years was packed again with some inspiring people, and those who knew St. Stephen's at the time, absolute thing of education in the principal, in the guy we came to know as Joe Lewis.
4: Mm.
3: He was just a man ahead of his time in terms of understanding the Māori mind, in terms of understanding Māori aspirations for education, and how to motivate young Māori to heights of educational achievement.
4: Mm.
3: That when you were there, and I mean, people might say now, well, why would a place like that close down after when they hear me talk? Like in my time, we were having school certificate classes at St. Stephen's that would rival any of the leading Auckland schools. We were getting 78% through school certificate, 80% in some years plus. And these were the days when you had to get over 200 marks before you, there was no social promotion, which, you know, like today you go to school and if you stay long enough, you're going to get up the grades. In those days, if you never got over 200 in school cert, you were a fifth former a second time.
4: Yeah, I think I was one of the fifth formers the second time. You were.
3: A lot of us went, I was a sixth former a second time. But that was sort of thing because in your first year, my first year in the sixth form, I got into the first 15. And so life became a totally new adventure of being, you know, top of the rung, running around, you know, with all the juniors looking at you and, wow, I'm going to be like that fella. you know, and so on and so forth. Well, I correct myself. I ran around in 65 as a 4-foot-nothing junior, looking at these bloody huge buggers that were standing in front of me, all 6 footers, people like Derek Fox, whose wagon I got hitched to a few years later. At that stage, we're already standing at 6'2".
4: Yeah, yeah.
3: You know, in short pants.
4: Hand-me-down pants, by the sounds of it.
3: Well, no, I think when they got to that age and that height, all the hand-me-downs are gone. But but you know, you look at these guys and you today, and you say to yourself, even as a 12-year-old, you'd watch them on the field and you'd watch them at, the things they could do, those were the things you wanted to do. So all of these things were in front of you, and if you were going to be inspired, there was always an occasion to aspire to something.
4: Absolutely. Well, let's do talk about post school now, because you went from school and then you enter a career in government. So I think 3 years as a clerk and interpreter at the Māori Land Court, forerunner, of course, to the Waitangi Tribunal. Yep. 5 years on what is known as the J Team at the Department of Māori Affairs, and made up of Māori Affairs, social welfare staff, and police, working with kids and juvenile offenders. I mean, talk us through that now period, that first time in.
3: Yeah, absolutely. I know there we were. I was a 22-year-old at that point, and the government trusted me with a car. and we used to spend mainly the hot time of our work was sort of like Friday night through to Monday mornings, because in those days, those were the days when urban Māori kids were probably the kernel of young people congregating, getting a taste of probably the seeds of gangs and stuff like that in Ōtara, in the major parts of South Auckland. But there were still Māori communities, there were people, our parents from Māori communities who still had a strong cultural base. It was the children who were becoming disconnected with that past. The first sort of lot of, well, not the first lot, but, you know, a growing lot. Now, not all, this, don't get an idea that, you know, this was the lot of all Māori. There were some really focused young Māori even then. And some of those people are still around today. Last night I had a dinner with one of those Ōtara graduates in a fellow called Ben Dalton.
4: Oh, yeah, Ben. Yeah, now a senior executive in the government.
3: They were just starting to strut their stuff. And you know, I'm only probably a couple of years older than Ben, but they were, you know, they were the next lot of fellas coming through. Even then you could see some of those guys were going to, you know, was going to go through to other things. But there was this other element of Māori Tau. Now, the only thing we had going for us at that time was that Māori kids weren't mobile.
4: Mm.
3: So they stuck around the town centres. They, you know, hung out with, you know, the discos and stuff like that. But when those were over, then, the potential for problems. And by a lot of comparison, they weren't great things, but you could see them sort of, you know, feeding off on certain things around the place. But they couldn't move around. They were still relying on public transport to go anywhere.
4: Yeah,
3: and they would go in town, and they'd be stuck in town when you missed the bus.
4: Yeah.
3: If you missed the last bus out of CBD, well, you know, there's going to be a hell of a lot of you sort of milling around. And so a lot of our social work, I suppose, was working with those young fellows, trying to cut off things that might lead to potential problems.
4: Was he just on that though? I mean, we know that we still have these problems, and it's not just with our young Māori and what's going on with gangs across the Motu, and even with our Pacifica kids as well. We still know that in Auckland in particular, we still have those that they now, you know, move from discos to nightclubs, from nightclubs to gathering in their cars and in the car swap meets and goodness knows what. I mean, are we, you know, from your experience, I mean, have we learnt those lessons on what we need to do, or are we trying to reinvent wheels all the time?
3: Oh, we're absolutely trying to reinvent wheels. You know, it was one of the things of Māoridom, and when I look back on my time with Māori Affairs, the devolution of Māori Affairs may have been something that was in the wind, and it was going to happen regardless. But they devolved a part of Māori Affairs that took the government or government agencies out of the play.
4: Mm.
3: While Māori Affairs existed in its old, in that mold of community offices and so on that we were all a part of, the government had eyes, ears, legs, and arms in the community. But once they devolved Māori Affairs, that whole army of Māori knowing their communities and the community knowing them disappeared. And while you know, the iwi thing began, its kernel of things began to grow from there. By the time, and even now, they haven't completely replace those roles.
4: Well, that's right. One of the more obvious roles, of course, were the old Māori community welfare officers, and even the advent back then of the Māori wardens, which came about around the beginning of the 1960s, a little bit earlier, maybe.
3: Yeah. All of those things. Some of those things have thing, but the disconnect between them and government agencies became far more profound. And in many ways, I think we are now paying the price of as we're trying to scramble to retake that whole area. You know, this whole Māori for Māori driven idealism that exists now had its genesis. Well, not the genesis, had its kernel and the thing of it was pretty rife then. We had what the capacity. When you think that the Māori welfare services were born out of men who returned, many of the drivers of that service were the veterans of the 28th Māori Battalion. I mean, we had people like Monty Rikirifi, all legends of their time. Yeah, by the time I got to watch them, they were at the other end of their of their lives.
4: Mm-hmm.
3: But I, you know, I often think back and think to myself, if those guys had the opportunities we have now, because we didn't. Whatever we had to do, we didn't even have the oily rag.
4: Yeah, yeah.
3: You know, you had to do it on Maori cunning, and you had to answer to district officers who were all Pākehā. A Maori could not aspire to be a district officer of Maori affairs. Now, Te Puni Kōkiri is governed by Maori. It's being run by Maori, and that whole you know, gambit of things now is being led from all our leadership there is Maori. But I, when I think back to these sort of iconic leaders of our time, then, and think about what they would have done with the capacity that is being vested in Maori now, even though we have to work hard still, you know, and we have to almost battle for every inch we gain, we are so much ahead of where they were. When I think back, the people who led that thing, people like John Rangiho were, you know, they were the trendsetters of that time in the Maori community, Maori welfare service thing. They were the creators of policies that the agencies took and then just put on the shelf. Because what these guys was putting out there, the governments of the time said, no, just too costly. That's just too way beyond what we, you know.
4: Well, of course, the government...
3: And they couldn't see what those people were putting before them. Now we're revisiting those things.
4: Absolutely. And the irony is, when you mentioned Kelvin Davis's uncle, I mean, I've been working with Kelvin as the new chair of Oranga Tamariki. And, you know, the Atatū and the Rangiho report was so much a defining moment, but there was no what next moment. It did become, unfortunately, one of those reports that ended up sitting on the shelf, and now more than 20 years later, we are literally revisiting the intent of that report. Hey, I want to move on to then the what's really fascinating about you, Ozzy, and obviously I've read up on your history. You know, one of the fascinating things is then you move from you go and gain a diploma of social work from Vic University in 1983. And then when the Māori Affairs Department was restructured, I think it was in about 1984, then made it's a giant leap into what was to become Te Kariri as a reporter. And I believe it was initially on secondment. How did you go from Māori Affairs in terms of public service into all of a sudden, boom, you're a broadcaster?
3: Well... as I mentioned earlier in the piece, you know, there are some people who are born to cut trails, and then there are other people who end up in a place and there's no trail, so they cut their own way. And Derek Fox was absolutely one of those people. And having known Derek from school, even though I was a junior, when I first saw him in short pants, the good part for me was he hadn't forgotten me, even if I was a snotty-nosed kid. But and he knew some of the things that from the real perspective, he'd figured out, well, I don't have to teach this fella anything about the real. So all I have to concentrate is try to turn him into a journo. and of course, you know, you all that other stuff kind of followed in. You'd been built on a culture, particularly at St. Stephen's, where being an entertainer, being part, you know, when we were, again, going back just quickly to St. Stephen's, when we were there and we were in Kapahaka, we were one of only about half a dozen schools in the whole country who had a kapahaka. And so you know, we would go all over the country entertaining and so on. And you got that bug was always there. that thing to perform, that thing to be out front. And of course, this world of television, and any of my cohorts from my time will tell you that even when we were at school, we used to pinch the TV out of the common room when the masters went home, and we would watch, TV when we weren't supposed to be watching it. And so I was locked into television. I even go back to my Matawaya days. I used to ride my horse 6 miles. Well, I'd get home from school, we'd milk the cows at about 3:30. By 5 o'clock, I'd be on my horse because TV at the Dutchman's place further, about 6 miles down the road. I could ride up to their house and go in and watch their TV. This was in 1963. And I was a consistent watcher of television back then. I could remember programs like Hawkeye and Chinachcook, The Last of the Mohicans. Mm. I can remember Robin Hood. I can remember William Tell. I can remember Master Spy. So,
4: Don't tell me Bonanza.
3: Oh, Bonanza. I was Little Joe every night. When TV was over, I'd be riding back home on my horse, and I'd be replaying whatever the episode was. And absolutely, Gunsmoke, all of those things. I was brought up on that stuff. Now, not many of my generation were. You know, they finally caught up by the end of the 60s.
4: Mm.
3: But we only had one TV in the whole of Matawai, and it belonged to the Dutch family, the Schreurs family.
4: Mm.
3: And they'd come from Holland in 1956 and ensconced themselves in the middle of all my relatives. By that time, they'd learned how to talk Māori.
4: Mm.
3: Because they weren't going to survive if they didn't.
4: It's a fascinating story and a fascinating life so far. Now, with the limited time that we've got left, I need to get some nuggets of gold from you for our young people who are tuning in and listening to the podcast online. I mean, you've gone from Te Karere broadcasting, all of a sudden you're in the movie business, you know. I'd argue probably if you're Little Joe, I'd be Hoss. You know, you're in the movie business. You're doing all of these amazing things. You've lived such an extraordinary life. Obviously, more to come. But from your perspective, if you could leave a nugget of gold somewhere, a kernel of corn somewhere for a young person to hear, what would you say to them?
3: Never give up on new experiences.
4: Mm.
3: Always expose yourself to the next new experience along the line. It test yourself against life.
4: Mm.
3: Take it on, you know. Open yourself up to experiences. Open yourself up to people. In terms of my film career, I remember making a speech one time and saying to all these Pākehā directors and film producers, I said to them, "Me, I'm a thief, and I will steal from any one of you bastards who's got anything worthy of stealing." and I said that to Jane Campion when she invited me on board to be her cultural advisor on the piano.
4: Mm.
3: And I said, "Jane, you don't have to tell this story in New Zealand, but you've chosen to, and you can't tell it without us in the background. It's not our story, but you can't tell it without us there."
4: Mm.
3: "And that's why I will stay with you. But beyond that, I'm going to be here pinching every morsel I can from you." And I remember when she sent me the script and I read this thing and I thought to myself, "I can write this shit." and then in about 2000, I got an opportunity to write that shit. And then I found out how hard it was. I was given the script somebody else had tried to put together called Crooked Earth.
4: Mm.
3: And they said to me, "Have a crack at this." And they said, "Well, what do you think of the script as it stands?" I said, "Well, it's like Māori Romeo and Juliet, except at the end of it, everybody commits suicide." And so they gave this thing to me to write. I wrote 13 drafts of it before we got to a draft that was acceptable to the financier, and then the financier shot the sixth draft that I wrote. And I thought to myself, man, I would have made a lot more money if I made that decision a lot quicker.
4: Good on you.
3: But if that is the thing, then, yeah, I think, you know, people say, we got a tendency to criminality. Mm. Then I would say, if you're going to be a thief, steal from the best people or from people who are worthy of having things stolen from, and that you will advance yourself because you stole from them. And you steal ideas. You steal opportunities to test yourself. You steal your capacity to broaden your view on the world. Mm. And it matters little to me whom I'm going to align myself to along that journey. For a long time, I've been lucky that I've had people like Dom Selwyn in that whole area, who put a lot of trust in me to deliver some of the things they were wanting to do, and every time with those people you grew.
4: Yeah, absolutely.
3: And so I'm gladly at this part of my life now, I'm knocking on the door of 70 next. Well, I'll be through the door of 70 next year, and I'm saying to myself now, if the good Lord gives me 20 years, I'm going to spend the next 20 years giving it away.
4: Absolutely, was he?
3: And anybody who comes to knock on my door is going to get a free feed.
4: Good boy. If I was to sum this whole conversation up, it would be through the guise of a life so far lived extremely extraordinary. It's been a pleasure having a conversation with you. But if I was to sum it up, it would be in the guise of that transition from being that little boy, little Joe on the horse, reliving those moments from the TV show. Saddling up and having a childhood like no other that we don't have today. That's the beginning of a story, right through to your career in public service, right through into broadcasting, and now obviously into, I would loosely say, the movie and television business. And that tells me that you're a master storyteller, and that's why you're our inspiring Marty for this evening's show. Wozzy, it's been an absolute pleasure having you on, and I really thank you. And if you're knocking on the door of 70, I reckon you'd still be knocking on the door of 90 in 20 years' time, and you'd still be looking around for colonels.
3: Absolutely. Absolutely. They're never going to stop.
4: That's right. Well, kia ora, Wozzy. Thank you for joining us tonight. Really appreciate it. Well, whānau, thank you very much to Wozzy Shortland for joining us. What an extraordinary life, an extraordinary story. From that time of riding that horse and little Joe up there in the back blocks of Matawai in Northland through to public service. You know, one of the things he talked about, which is really important and does resonate for me, is that time of the Rangiho report in Paltiatatu, and the work that he was doing on the streets there in Auckland, in the 70s and the early 80s. As part of the J team, which is that joined up Māori affairs, social welfare, police, and so on and so forth, they were out there on the streets. You know what? Sometimes I ponder, I look back, and I think to myself, "Geez, why are we continuing to attempt to make something up anew when what they were doing was the right way of doing things? We just didn't give it enough time, investment, or afford it enough respect to continue doing that mahi." But whānau, thank you very much for joining me this evening. It's been an absolute pleasure. Look forward to seeing you every Monday and Tuesday night here on Wātea News. You can download our podcasts or recordings or audio of the stories that you've heard tonight at www.wateanews.com. And don't forget, nothing like Māori Talkback. Kia ora.

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0: This is Aotearoa News.
1: Koinei, ko ngā rawa nā kōrero o te wā.
2: In this update, rescue attempts are underway in southwestern Pakistan after a methane gas explosion at a coal mine. The Provincial Disaster Management Authority says 32 bodies have been recovered from the mine on the outskirts of Quetta, and they're working to retrieve two others. The victims' families are being offered compensation of 500,000 Pakistani rupees or 3,000 New Zealand dollars. A Māori health provider warns lives are at risk over the government's plans to repeal some treaty references in law. The Waitangi Tribunal finds the Crown proposal to remove or amend references in 19 pieces of law breaches the treaty. Cabinet says there needs to be consistency, but the tribunal's found the move's not informed by evidence and there hasn't been meaningful engagement with Māori. Te Kōhao Health Managing Director, Lady Tereti Moxon, says the decisions they make allow inequities to persist.
3: We suffer twice as much from every cardiovascular event that may take place, every cancer that there is out there.
2: And animal rights charities happy to see an end to the injuries that come with greyhound racing. The final commercial races were held yesterday, with a bill passed in April, meaning racing's officially banned. The Greyhound Transition Agency will oversee the closure of the industry and the rehoming of around 1,400 racing dogs. Safe Campaign Manager Emma Brodie says dogs have faced a range of injuries from races for too long.
4: Broken bones, muscle tears, lacerations, spinal injuries and even death.
2: Thousands felt an earthquake near the lower North Island last night. The 4.6 magnitude quake struck at 9 minutes past 11 at a depth of 38 kilometres northwest of Porirua. Wesley was one of almost 9,000 people who felt the shake.
5: Definitely felt stronger than that because I'm in an 8-story building.
2: That's news. Through sports and in track cycling, Paris cyclist Devon Briggs has won a gold medal and set a new Commonwealth Games record in the process. He's taken first place in the 1 kilometre C13 time trial final in Glasgow this morning. Meanwhile, Sammy Donnelly has had her bronze medal upgraded to silver in the 10-kilometre women's scratch race final after a disqualification. In last night's NRL action, Bulldogs captain Stephen Crichton scored two late tries to seal a 36-22 win over a brave Melbourne Storm in an entertaining clash at Amy Park. The Storm threatened a famous victory for almost an hour before the surging Bulldogs came back with a bite, moving into the top eight for the first time since round six and a sixth win in their last seven games. Earlier in the evening, the Dolphins beat the Dragons 28-22. That's sport, I'm Carly Strong.
0: This is Aotearoa, Wellington's

0: This is Aotearoa News.
1: In this update, the US president's confident Israel will agree to end the war in Gaza. A senior Hamas official told CNN they'd hand over their weapons after agreeing to a deal with a US-backed Board of Peace. But Israel's UN ambassador, Danny Dannon, says its troops won't be pulled unless the militant group actually disarms. Donald Trump says it's a great breakthrough and Israel's very happy about it.
2: Will it go through its ups and downs? It's a very complex situation over there. The people are very complex and difficult.
1: An emotional day for the greyhound racing industry as a ban comes into full force. Final races wrapped up yesterday after the ban was passed in April, retiring up to 1,400 dogs from the track. Auckland Greyhound Racing Club president John Roberts says people in the industry don't want to work a 9-to-5 office job. They work with animals.
3: When I see grown, hardened men crying freely, it tells me that their lives are ruined. Their asset bases, their income, their livelihood.
1: New research suggests New Zealand organisations are placing growing importance on where their data is stored amidst geopolitical uncertainty. Datacom's survey found 83% of business leaders were concerned about storing data offshore, along with data breaches and access by foreign governments. Managing Director Peter Nelson says where your data is stored can have a big impact on your business. Work begins today to upgrade parts of the Mountains to Sea cycle trail in the central North Island. The Department of Conservation's installing 15 new bridges and boardwalks in two sections of the 230-kilometre Ruapehu to Whanganui track. Marcus Allen has the details.
4: Mangapuruwa's up first, taking 2.5 months to complete, followed by the Kaiwhakauka section. Ngā Aratūhono Charitable Trust's Lindley Twyman says it'll boost the experience as well as improving safety and access. Doc says there'll be minimal disruptions to the public with notice given of any closures.
1: That's news. Two sports and emotional Devon Briggs after the paracyclist snatched a gold medal and a new Commonwealth Games record. He's taken first place in the 1 kilometre C13 time trial final in front of a packed crowd at the Sir Chris Hoy Velodrome in Glasgow this morning. On Sky Sport, Briggs says seeing the New Zealand flag being hoisted into the air made him want to cry.
5: So special. My family's back home watching. They woke up and supporting everyone who's helped me on my journey. And this is one of the first comps I've done when my grandma's not here watching and supporting me. So I know she's watching somewhere and I know she'd be proud.
1: Adrenaline pumping through the veins of Sammy Donnelly pushed her into a silver medal in the 10-kilometre women's scratch race final. Her silver was upgraded from a bronze after a disqualification. At Sport, I'm Kalia Strong.
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7: Checking the weather for Saturday morning, it's cloudy periods with the odd shower. Hail possible this morning with snow showers possible around the Rimutaka range. This morning, southerlies gale in exposed places easing in this evening. You're looking at a high of 10 degrees, but right now it's 7 degrees.
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12: Morning, everyone. Saturday morning, the 1st of August. Can you believe it? It is August. It is the month for Leos. Leos, I've got a reading for you today. I don't, actually. I might make it up as I go, but it's Saturday morning and there's a lot to talk about. I can't believe the week has already gone. We had club rugby final last week. Ryan Fox won an open. the Commonwealth Games have been going crazy throughout the week as we've all been watching replays and staying up watching it live. The All Blacks have gone to South Africa and they will start their first game in 7 days. It's NRL and that started on Thursday night with the Roosters. Dominant performance. Crazy over the Cowboys. Also, it's semi-final weekend for Wellington Rugby League competition. We're going to cover that because it's the grand final the following week. And we're going to shine a light on the Commonwealth Games, as I mentioned. We're going to go through what New Zealand's been up to and also what our Pacifica brothers and sisters have been up to over in Glasgow. Actually, hopefully that sounded right. Glasgow and it's in Scotland, I'm hoping. In Glasgow.
7: It is in Scotland, yeah.
12: In Formula One last week, double points for Liam and Lingard. Congratulations to the Racing Bull team. But now they're on a break for like 3 weeks or something like that. Good on them. Nothing wrong with that. But there is a lot to unpack. We have some wonderful guests who will be joining us throughout the next 2 hours. So hopefully the kettle is on and you're making yourself a cup of coffee, cup of tea. Have a cup of tea. Let's have a cup of tea. Joe Denny is going to join us. Orten is going to join us. We also have a new guest. Serena Curtis will be joining us, assistant coach of the Wellington Pride team. Excited to have her on board. Fuffs is going to join us as well. It's always good that we check in with Fuffs. You know, he has a stressful job riding around on those planes, in those private cars. So we're going to check in on him. In the second hour, we're going to catch up with Tania Tupu. It is finals, again, finals weekend for the NBL, Sal's NBL. And our Saints are there, and they'll be playing Auckland. And look, it's for ourselves, Drew Ioane, who works with us, a work colleague. His son plays for the Auckland Tuatara. So I was talking to Drew earlier this week, and... yeah, he's from Wellington, born and bred. You know, he's from the Grove, but I didn't hear any positives from Drew about the Saints. It was just about Auckland. Okay, I get your son plays for them, but you've just put on another coat. But all the best to his boy as they play finals. Jamie Goldsmith will be joining us from Disability Sports. Last week, they had the equivalent of wheelchair rugby out in Porirua. So we're going to catch up and see how that went. And as I said, it is Wellington Rugby League finals weekend. One club that has the weekend off are the Dragons. So we're going to catch up with Kennedy Ropeti, and try and figure out how he's spending his weekend. You got to keep that guy busy. Oops. You got to keep that guy busy. He's one of those guys, Kennedy, why'd you do that? Your Honour, I was bored. So hopefully he's out there planning. But yeah, this is going to be a good 2 hours. We're going to talk about it. And I am going to share with you, I reckon, two narratives. One narrative on why the All Blacks will leave South Africa empty-handed. Oh, Sim, nah, hang on, wait. And then another narrative on why South Africa might not beat the All Blacks on home soil. So I had a bit of a, in my busy day, I was so busy this week, but I thought I'd take the opportunity to build two arguments. Why the All Blacks will leave South Africa empty-handed, and why South Africa will not beat the All Blacks on home soil. I know you're excited. I know you want to know where I'm coming from in those arguments, but that's all good. You know, that's all good. I researched, I kind of did the data, looked at why, and came up with some good reasons. So hang in there. I was going to do teams list, but we're into rep rugby now. And I don't know, is it exciting judging NPC teams? I don't know. I don't think so. Because, I don't know, they just don't have that community feel about it. You know, because they were like a semi-professional kind of organization, so they've got social media teams that get out there. So maybe, I don't know, maybe not, but I just find the teams list for just clubs is just awesome. We're going to bring in Joe the lover man Dinya, all the way from the Bay. Morena, brother, how are you?
13: Yeah, morena, bro. Doing well. How are you?
12: Oh, man, good. No, look, we're well. How's the family?
13: Family's good, bro. Staying warm in bed.
12: Oh, ain't that just. Bro, there's so much to talk to you about this morning. First of all, let's talk NRL. And I want to ask you one question. Thursday night, and that is Cowboys up against the Roosters. Was the Roosters' 82 victory the greatest attacking performance of a modern NRL era, or is it the most alarming collapse we've ever seen a team fighting for the finals berth? What are your thoughts?
13: Good question. I'll go more. Roosters' attack was just unbelievable. I think they've even had done a few interviews after the game saying that everything they tried just happened and clicked. I mean, on paper, the Cowboys had just about everyone apart from Dearden, so it shouldn't have been that kind of scoreline. And within the first 10 minutes, it looked like it was going to be close. I think it was a 6-6. And then everything just went by in a flash, and the Cowboys just looked out of their depth. The team that's meant to be fighting for a top-8 spot looked like they should be playing in the reserve grade. So pretty impressive performance by the Roosters. Those halves in particular were outstanding. So got to give it to them. Anytime you see 80 points in a rugby or rugby league game, it's just unbelievable.
12: But you never do. That's the thing. You never see these type of scorelines. Sam Walker produced probably, would you say, one of the greatest individual performances in recent history. Scored a hat trick, kicked 12 conversions, walked off the field with 36 points.
13: Yeah, unbelievable. I think anyone that had him in fantasy NRL and kept him would probably get a comfortable win this week. But, you know, for a guy that's just started playing Origin to then turn up like that for his Roosters team and a team that trying to lock him into a long-term deal. They're going to be paying big bucks for him now.
12: Oh, exactly. Let's switch to club rugby. Last week we saw the finals. And look, we all thought it was going to go one way. Both teams realised that it was going to be the other. Your thoughts on the final results?
13: Yeah, obviously the weather played a big factor in it. I thought it would have helped Huddle Boys more so with their big forward pack, but Petone played the smarter game, kicking to the corners, putting pressure on their back three, and we were able to get away with a bit of an ugly win, but a win nonetheless. And I think it's been some time since they've taken out the premiership, so congrats to them. They've got a young team as well, so they're going to be hard to beat for years to go.
12: For the X-Men, they got to the final dance up against the Parramatta Plimmerton squad that, to be fair, Paraplum have, I wouldn't say being the dark horse, they've just plotted away throughout the season. They walk away with silverware. Congratulations to them, because it is a strong program that they run out of Ngāti Tua Domain. But congratulations to the X-Men for just getting there.
13: Yeah, 100%. X-Men have come a long way in the past couple of years, and for them to make a final has been huge. Paraplum being hit by injuries this year. Oh, they lost a number of players, but G's got a good thing going on over there. He's got a number of players coming through as well, and he's good at recruitment. So congrats to Paraplum. Any silverware is good silverware, and they'll be looking to bounce back stronger next year as well.
12: All right, we're going to jump from club rugby to All Black rugby. For the last couple of weeks, everyone's been talking about the man's selection, you know, the team, those that aren't in the team. But it is South Africa at some point. All of that has got to be put to bed, and then we just concentrate, because the boys are on the plane. You know, the conversation of who's not in there, who should be in there, just needs to stop as we probably walk towards one of the biggest challenges this All Black team has faced in a decade.
13: Yeah, you're 100% right on that. I think enough of the talk now. Yes, there's some very unlucky players that didn't jump on their plane and head over there, but we're about to play what is undoubtedly the hardest test series you can play in South Africa against the number one ranked side. We've gone with a team full of versatility. They're very much set in their team, the South Africans, so it's going to be interesting to see what our 15 looks like and whether or not we can get impact off the bench. I think that's where South Africa's got it of every team in the world. They can bring players off the bench that are as good, if not better, than their starting 15. So can we match them there? I think will be a huge question mark for the All Blacks.
12: I did a debate with myself researching two topics: why the All Blacks will come away from South Africa empty-handed, and then another argument on why South Africa might not beat the All Blacks on home soil. So the one thing that we've read in the media so far this morning is that it's a long tour. But to be fair, sometimes a good tour goes a long way of galvanising a team that could become unstoppable?
13: Yeah, it's a tough one, eh? I can't remember the last time we ever done a tour like this. Mm. And so I think it's these games that we've got against the Stormers, Sharks, these club teams, I think will show, what our team actually looks like, our top strength team, because you can't just play the midweek players. You're going to have to put your top strength team out there at some point. But also, how are they going to keep as a tight knit during the, how long is it, 8, 9, 10 weeks or something, yep, that they're over there? Like, that's a long time to be away from family, from, yep, friends, the support, you know, that's tough. Like, it would be the same for them coming over here. How would they react to it? How would they comprehend being away from people for that long? But, you know, and it's a new team, it's a new coach, new coaching group. There's a lot of things saying that we shouldn't do well, but based on that last performance versus Ireland, you know, I'm feeling more optimistic now than I was when Razor was in charge.
12: I don't think we can underestimate Ardie Savea staying back. And people could be thinking, oh, he should be there. But I put it to you, a fresh Ardie who can come in and not only galvanise a team, but actually bring new energy because he's captain, maybe a masterstroke for Rennie.
13: Maybe. We won't know until it's done, right? If he comes after a few weeks and performs and we win, then it's going to be a masterstroke. Mm. If it doesn't work out and we fail and he doesn't perform well, then there's going to be questions asked immediately. That's just the way it goes with the All Blacks, unfortunately. But, you know, he would have had a long season over in Japan. And he's come back, spent time with his family, so I can understand why he's been given the weeks off. But yeah, I don't know. You're not having your captain over there just seems a bit iffy to me.
12: I know, but we haven't done this before for a while, 20 years, 30 years. So I think the approach needs to be different, in my opinion. Mm-hmm. Because the South Africans themselves, yes, they are dominant. Yes, they are world champions, but they're also quite an aging team. You know, these guys are in their mid-30s now, and it's all good that we know how powerful they are, but we got some pretty young, violent players about to head over there who want to prove themselves physically.
13: Yeah, I hear you. And to some point, I agree as well. But also, having gone through what the All Blacks have just gone through, you know, all the scrutiny, the coaches being dropped, players, you know, just obviously getting out to the media that things aren't as all they seem, not happy, whatnot. And then you name a new captain, and he's really chuffed about it. And then we've got this huge tour, and you say, you boys go, I'll come later. I don't know. It just feels a bit, I don't know. I don't know if we'd see that with any other sporting team in New Zealand, to be honest.
12: No, I get you.
13: Apart from that high jumper who went over for the Commonwealth and said he's not going to perform.
12: Oh, hey, come on. I'm going to go over, but I'm not going to jump. No jumping over here. You know what? And that's what Rennie does. He challenges the fan. Challenges the fan in terms of what he's trying to create. Let us talk about the Commonwealth Games. Lewis, Clairbert. I mean, the guy didn't even wake up in the morning, didn't even realise what was going to happen by the end of the day. I mean, he'll take it, but yeah, to get 2 gold medals.
13: Oh, good. And he's a Wellington boy, which I didn't know, so that's pretty cool. 2 golds, that first one, you know, he had to come back from, I think, 15 metres on the last lap and just absolutely blitz the Aussie, which was awesome. Yeah, he's doing us proud. He's not only in the Commonwealth, but he does well in the Olympics too, so you've got to be stoked with that. Yeah, I think we're up to 5 or 6 golds now, and he's got 2, so pretty impressive.
12: Zoe Hobbs. Zoe Hobbs gets a gold medal. We've all watched her journey, and we've all, you know, whatever opinions we may have of Zoe, she has just found her true north, and now she has a Commonwealth gold medal.
13: And the most prestigious event in athletics, 100 metres.
12: Yep.
13: Amazing. I don't know, maybe, what would you prefer, the gold medal or knowing that you can probably beat 99.9% of people in New Zealand in a 100 metre race? I'd probably take that, to be honest. Pretty impressive, though. In those conditions too, I think the track was wet, it was rainy, windy, and yeah, got off to a hot start. I think she said she stumbled at some point, but then had to recover and still won. Unreal.
12: I can't let you go without talking about your favourite sport, Ryan Fox taking out the Open. That whole week just blew up for him. For us Kiwis, we were like, yay, awesome, we're so happy for you. But for the Americans, they were just like, did you see this guy, the way he played, how fast he played? You know, they just literally dissected his whole game and turned it into that.
13: Yeah, and now everyone wants all the PGA pros to play like him. Just go to the ball, see your shot, hit the shot. You know, there's too many of these multi-million dollar golfers out there who take, you know, 3-4 minutes every single shot. I think Fox on average takes about 24 seconds or something crazy. Yeah, hell of a show. I don't know if New Zealand quite understand how big a deal that is, winning the British Open, considered by many to be the biggest major of all golf. So to go over there, win that, equaling a course record in the second round as well, unbelievable. I think you got, what does it work out to be, $7 million from that one tournament as well. So, yeah, unfortunately, we have to pay tax on that. But, yeah, pretty good outing, pretty good 4 days for Ryan Fox.
12: Before I let you go, keep in mind the judging panel, just hypothetically, for the Halbergs this year, because everything that's about to happen could become quite hard in terms of who do you reward. There could be some massive results come through, not only in the Commonwealth Games, the All Blacks could win in South Africa, Brian Fox, his performance, the Warriors winning an NRL championship. Like, the year itself could be huge in New Zealand sporting, and I'm being very optimistic.
13: You're not wrong.
12: About being optimistic or about everything else?
13: I think if the Warriors were ever to win a comp, they would get it, hands down, especially this year with the amount of injuries that I've got. Do I see it happening? I don't know. They're not performing well at the moment. But like I said, what Ryan Fox has just done against the best golfers in the world in some of the toughest conditions, it was hot, humid, the course was dry, I think that's got to be up there with one of New Zealand's greatest sporting achievements ever, let alone this year. So
12: is that bigger than...
13: The guy will deserve something.
12: Do you think that's better than a double gold medal or a gold medal in the 100 metres for a woman, for Zoe George? I mean, you know what I mean? Not Zoe George.
13: That sounds bad. If it was the Olympics, yes.
12: Oh,
13: she's gone up against, you know, she's only gone up against the Commonwealth.
12: Oh, what's so, only gone
13: whereas
12: up against...
13: Fox went up against the world.
12: Finally, some energy. Far out, I was getting a bit worried about you. Man, what are you up to for the rest of the day?
13: Daughter's netball and then settle in for the WAS tonight.
12: Nice, nice. Well, you look after yourself. Take care. Don't forget to enroll so that you can vote, all right?
13: Yes, will do, brother.
12: All right, take care.
13: But.
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12: Thank you so much for that community message regarding HIV. Make sure you get out there and find the right information. Hey, man, Dinya, good kōrero. I loved it, loved it. We're going to bring in Otene, and I think the guy is on leave and enjoying a bit of time off, but I thought I'd interrupt him. Morena.
16: Morena.
12: Oh, man, how's your week been?
16: Yeah, been pretty good. Been nice, really relaxing, nothing too crazy. The weather's been good.
12: Let's talk Commonwealth Games to begin with. And the first, I guess, story is Saini Stowers, the 18-year-old Samoan weightlifter, winning gold for Samoa. Have you seen any of the footage? I mean, I've watched it, but man, she was just this silent Terminator who just caned everyone and just so nonchalant. Oh, thank you, guys. Thank you. Thank you. Your thoughts?
16: Yeah, I thought she did really well. I thought, you know, she was the, that probably someone, probably people thought, oh, who is she? She's not going to do much. But I thought she did really well, and I felt like she was very composed and very, I don't know, she went into that game like, you know, every coach who coaches someone with a thick skin, the ability to not overthink things and get the message out. Mm. And I think she did really well. And I thought, yeah, when I watched her, I was like, oh, everyone probably thought, nah, she's not going to lift that much. But I thought, well done to her. And I think Samuel should be very proud.
12: Man, 18 years old, lifted 107 kgs in the snatch and 130 in the clean and jerk. I mean, You know, those are big numbers, total of 237 kilograms. And she's only 18. She's going to the Olympics. She has to.
16: Oh, definitely. Hopefully, like, you know, the Olympics and everything, Kath won't be cut short and being made smaller. I think she's got a long career in sport and weightlifting. And I think that just shows that the Pacific do contribute to a global stage.
12: And then Samoa also added a silver to their list with John Lautafi. Interesting. With his lift, so that's good for Samoa. And on the other Pacifica front, Papua New Guinea have won a bronze and Nauru have won a bronze for the Commonwealth Games.
16: I think Fiji also have won a gold in there. So I think, you know, it's been really good to see those countries really come and shine a bit of light for the Pacific, and, you know, as the Pacific is in our region, I think it's a great contribution to what they do. Mm. And I think that's why it's important to have the Commonwealth Games to allow them to shine bright on the international stage, but also gives them a platform to actually look at what they can do for their programs. We all know the Pacific programs ain't fully funded like our Australian counterparts. No one's getting paid like them, and not even our New Zealand athletes are. But I think it's a great way to bring players through, and hopefully they can find some sponsorship to get them going, unlike Samoan Rugby,
12: thank you for bringing that up, because they had a deadline to sign a piece of paper or agree with World Rugby, but Samoa have decided to go a different way. It's been interesting, but so Samoan.
16: I wouldn't want to make any further comments on that statement.
12: Now you're being like Dr. Fauci. Oh, my gosh.
16: I just wanted to point a fact, okay?
12: Okay. All right. Let's turn to netball. A couple of months ago, we spoke about the Dame, her selection, how she's going. In terms of the performance so far by the New Zealand netball team, look, they've been unbeaten. Everyone seems to be fit. Everyone seems to be guns blazing. Can you see them faulting at any point? I mean, the performances so far, you must be happy.
16: I'm not convinced, to be honest. I've watched every game. Mm. And, you know, they're winning by good margins. But I think, you know, to be honest, it was good to play Scotland in the first game because that was a home crowd and they needed to sort out what they had there. And I thought they did okay there. But there were some phases in that game where they could have actually pulled ahead.
12: Mm.
16: Playing Jamaica was good on the second day because they really needed that, and there's a lot of issues around how they're shooting and that, and shooters missing under the post is kind of irritating. Mm. So I can see what the Dame's done. You know, she's going to be heavily reliant on the defence end to bring the ball down, but I think the shooters, like, I'm not convinced about the stars combination, Martina and Amelia Wormsley down that end. It just doesn't work. Both of them are screening. We're screening the ear, and that kind of stuff won't work against Australia.
12: Yeah.
16: And I think there's something that needs to be done there. And I think the Danes' move of putting Mila out into wing defence, it's a great move, but I'm not convinced if they come up against Australia that she'll be able to combat Liz Watson or Georgia Horgis, who play for the Aussies. But the Danes done a great job, but they're just those little things, you know, the little things that always count. And the Dame always speaks about, it's that 1% of cutting the cream, I suppose. It's about how do we make sure that we settle? Mm. And I don't think they've got it compact. And, you know, she is making a lot of changes, so it's very interesting to see what she's doing there, and she needs to do that. Obviously, player welfare and everything else that everyone's complaining about, like, I don't know, player welfare is very important, and it is important. But if you're going out onto the international stage, you have to put your best foot forward or don't make yourself available for selection.
12: We spoke about it before in terms of Grace's presence, workload that she will be facing in this tournament, and it hasn't gone away. She still is is the most crucial part of this whole equation.
16: Yeah, it is, and she did a few air balls
17: And some of the games were just kind of irritating because she plays in a top game, but she gets in her head a bit, and you can see it, like she's not breathing before the release. She's thinking about it, missing under the post. Like those are the little things that they need to sort out, and they've got to sort them out fast. So you're not like it's great that she can rebound them, and everyone will be listening, saying, "Well, you know, they've been great games. They've been winning by a big margin." Yeah, but also you're playing against teams that don't actually play against the top four, in the world. So you should be able to combat that, unless we're saying we've got an All Blacks situation where we're saying netball has evolved so fast that it's great to see everyone's been able to be competitive. And saying that, yes, but also New Zealanders are playing. Well, it proves that the ANZ maybe not be a top-tier sports competition for netball, and I think that's something that Netball New Zealand needs to look at.
12: Let's look at, I mean, it's come down to the, I guess, your usual suspects of the top four. For this, for the medal count, England's not going to be easy. Australia's not going to be easy. But do you think the English will be able to contain Grace?
17: Well, I think Fadoja and them need to do some work around that and down the defence. And I think, you know, very disappointing for South Africa, because South Africa could have taken England. Mm. But I think their coach had a little bit of a mind block there around her goal attack. He ended up going missing, and I thought, you know, they could have won that game. And I think they went out so much of a margin, and then they just blew it, and then to lose by that much. So I think, you know, the English, you can't underestimate them. They might not have Housby or anyone like that in their shooting circle, but I think they can shoot it out, and I think they're quite good. You know, they've still got Sasha Glasgow down there. But I think from Silver Ferns' point of view, but the defence end has to tighten up, and I don't think this is the time to put on the young guns to give them an opportunity. I think you go back to the stalwarts and they allow the stalwarts to do their jobs. And then if there's a big margin, then bring on like the likes of Scythe, who could probably have a good run out there. You know, very disappointing to see Catherine Hall go down. But hey, that's netball. Sometimes you win some, sometimes you don't. But also to see Mila out there. Mila's doing a good job, but it'll be interesting to see. And I can see why the Danes put her there, because she is as another feeder.
12: Mm.
17: But I think the role of wing defence is also underrated. But I think she's doing a good job there. She's a bit of a mongrel. She's going after space, but sometimes she gets caught tracking, and you can see her head trying to figure out where the person is. And I think that will come over time to see what she does down that end. But that also requires Karen Berger and Kelly Jackson to start yelling some commands so that she knows where she's going. I'm not convinced about Maddie Gordon at wing attack. You know, the last game they played against Trinidad and Tobago, she got two hard balls. So like, I don't know what Auntie's looking at. But it's quite irritating, because it's like, okay, you're playing up against someone that's probably going to come 12th in the competition or whatever they're coming.
12: Yeah.
17: And you're getting a hard ball. Like, that just tells us that there's something wrong with the shooters. And I think that was because of that stars combination. It doesn't work. They get... And in all honestly, it's lazy.
12: Okay.
17: People are not driving to the ball, and there was no two options. And then Kate Heffernan's doing okay, but she also goes missing. And then you see it too when they do the turnover. They don't go on defence straight away to hustle, and I think that's something that they need to work on.
12: Mm.
17: They need, if you want to be finishing on the podium, the defence have got to do their job, the midcourt have got to do theirs, and the shooters have got to finish it off. They cannot go on holiday.
12: Mm. And you're not wrong. Look, it's going to be, we're just going to sit and wait and see how this all pans out. Real quick, in terms of 2026 with the Commonwealth Games, the All Blacks, the Warriors, Ryan Fox, Lydia Ko, we've got so much happening in New Zealand sports. Do you think possibly this could become one of New Zealand's greatest sports years of champions? It's all lined up there for us.
17: Well, I think it comes down to, like, it's a great way to motivate the country to, you know, seek some unity within sports and leaving politics at the door, I suppose. And I think that's something that, you know, anything is possible, and I think it's a great time for, you know, all club seasons are about to wrap up and some summer seasons are starting to start. But I think it's a great opportunity for New Zealand to actually, like, get behind.
12: And
17: actually have a... get behind and actually support these teams to get out there and do great. Well, it probably doesn't sound like I'm not in support of the Silk Fence. I am in support of the Silk Fence. Let's be very clear here. But let's just
18: tough
17: be
18: love.
17: Very honest. Tough love gets you to the podium. Nothing else gets you there unless we're saying that, you know, a bit of love is fine and everything else is great. But you're bloody killing yourself if you think that's how the world operates. You know, the world owes us nothing. It's about us, how we contribute to the world.
18: Exactly. And you're contributing with tough love. Girls,
17: that's right.
18: Ladies, come
17: nothing
18: here.
17: Hard about tough love and a bit of honesty doesn't hurt anyone.
18: Oh, man. What are you up to for the rest of the day?
17: Nothing much. Just relaxing and just hanging out with my child and doing those things.
18: All right. Hey, thank you so much for joining us on the greatest sports show in the universe.
17: Oh, wow. That's great. It's nice to see that something out of the hot stuff is, you know, is glowing.
18: We'll catch up in a couple of weeks.
17: Okay. Sounds good. Bye.
18: That was Otene giving us his update on netball. Great analysis. We're bringing in a new guest, and we're so, so happy to have Serena Curtis join us, assistant coach of the Wellington Pride team. Malolele, how are you?
19: Talofa. Simi, how are you?
18: Very well. How are you this? I hope it's warm where you are, because it is cold outside.
19: I'm up in Auckland for work, but yes, it's weather up here is pretty good, actually.
18: Oh, man. How has everything been going with the Pride? We had club rugby finish last week. We saw the results in the women's teams, and I'm guessing some of those players are in the squad. And in terms of, are they all at a hundy? They're ready to go for their campaign?
19: Look, I'm really excited with the squad that we have for the Pride this year. At the moment, we're working with a wider squad of around 60 players, so nice. It gives everybody an opportunity to continue to show their skills and give them that opportunity with us as coaches to see them in a different environment. Mm. But amazing young talent and a lot of senior, mature players in the squad, so great depth this year.
18: For the young ones that are out there that have started, there's so much options for a lot of our wahine sports people out there. That's a massive wider squad. And strategically, was that something that you and the wider coaching team wanted to do to make sure that you had coverage just the cross by of all these players with the club season coming to an end?
19: Yeah, I mean, I think, you know, in the past years we've not had as much time as we would have liked to really, I suppose, get to know the players outside of their club environments, but also just to give them all an opportunity equally at this next level of the game. And we're just excited that we've got a great mix of, I suppose, maturity in terms of the game, but also different skill sets. We've got players coming in from other codes that we're really excited to see how they do. And so we've got about a month with the wider squad, which gives us a really good space and time to get to know them as individuals, but also how they work at this environment.
18: The underlining, what would you call it, thing I love about this also is they're from so many different clubs. It keeps that kind of club culture that they all versed each other throughout the year, but and keeps them engaged for the following year, for the game in general to keep growing.
19: Yeah, I mean, and that was intentional as coaches. We wanted to make sure that we were looking across all the teams and not just, you know, the top four. Mm-hmm. And I think that we've done a great job in picking a good mix of players from different clubs. And, you know, we rely heavily on having that depth to continue to develop the game, especially in Wellington.
18: Yep.
19: And I think, that's pretty much one of our key focuses. So, you know, we've got a lot of pre-season opportunities for the girls, and then keeping them connected with the under-18s as well.
18: Yep.
19: I think Wellington Rugby is in a healthy space for our women's game.
18: One of the most exciting things also is not only travelling with your final squad when you get out there, but seeing the talent that's out in the country. People tend to forget, yes, we've got our own squad, we're out there, but as a passionate rugby fan, coach, seeing the development of players throughout the country must be exciting as well.
19: Look, it is. And, you know, we go all the way from the top of the north to the bottom of the south in terms of the game now. And last year we got the opportunity to play up in Whangarei and see some of the talent up there and then go down to Tasman and see the talent down there. And it's exciting for me to see the development of the women's game, having played very long time ago.
18: Yeah.
19: You know, I'm just really excited for the game, for women in the game. A lot of that is down to the pioneers of women's rugby, who are still putting in efforts today. People like Erin Rush and Bex Luyana, you know, from a Wellington perspective. So just really privileged to still be a part of it.
18: You pretty much live a very busy life, Serena. So when this, I guess, kaupapa came up, was it a double-edged sword? You're so passionate about the game, but also I guess the question is, how are you balancing this?
19: Yeah, well, you make room, right? Yeah. You make room for things that you're passionate about. I have an amazing family who support me, my parents, my brothers, my extended family. And so I'm really lucky that I can make time. You know, work has, you know, has given me backing in whatever I do. Mm. So I think when you're in that space, balancing things isn't as tough as you think. But also the coaches of the Pride, you know, we're all great mates, as well as we understand family comes first and we know the priorities and we understand work pays the bills. So, you know, we're pretty realistic about things. So I think all of that really helps for me in particular to be able to do what I'm passionate about, and where I'm at.
18: I think that's where I was going to go to next, because having that balance, having that support means when you're with the Wellington Pride, you can spend all of your thinking in that space and not think about other things, which I'm guessing is so helpful.
19: Yeah, and it's important that my head is in that space. Mm. You know, those girls are putting in the hard work, and I need to reciprocate that when I'm with them. And, you know, it's not just the training nights that as coaches we spend with the girls. You know, we're talking constantly, you know, about the team. And so it's real dedication. And I applaud anyone who goes into, you know, coaching teams at this level, especially because it's a lot of effort. And like I say, the girls deserve my focus. Mm. And so having that support around me makes it really easy. When I'm there, I'm present.
18: Yeah. And that's the other cohort of people that I wanted to acknowledge, are your equivalents in other clubs, people that you have maybe met throughout the years. The season's about to kick off. Are you looking forward to just catching up with a few of the other coaches from around the country?
19: Oh, yeah. You know, it's always good to see some of your old allies and old foes from the rugby scene, you know. And it's really nice when you see someone you haven't seen for a while that you spent many years of playing with or against. Mm. But that's what excites me about where the game's at the moment. You know, we've got a whole lot of players giving back. And that's what I love about rugby is, you know, you're never too old to give back to the game. And, you know, you might have played 20 years ago, but you're still pretty current in terms of what the game needs. So,
18: yeah.
19: It's always exciting to travel and get out of Wellington and see some of, you know, your old mates from the rugby scene. But in saying that, we still all catch up generally in other spaces as well. So that's the beauty of sport, really.
18: Yeah.
19: There's the competitiveness about it, and then there's the social bit, which, you know, relationships are key, and you can have them for a lifetime.
18: Man, I'm so looking forward to this season. It all kicks off on the 29th of August, and you're down in Dunedin playing the Otago Spirit.
19: Yep.
18: Man.
19: Yep. Big first game for us, you know, but it will give us a really good gauge of the effort that we've put in these, you know, in these next 4 weeks. And we're really excited. You know, I think the hardest bit for us will be naming that final squad.
18: Mm. Real quick, I want to talk Commonwealth Games, and I want to talk about Sanie Stowers. How big a smile did you have? I had a big smile watching her get her gold medal, 18 years old, and has secured herself a gold medal at the Commonwealth Games. What a wonderful, wonderful experience, but effort and accomplishment for this young lady.
19: Oh, look, I was sitting there so proud. Mm. I mean, I'm just proud of all of the Pacific countries. You know, they hit well above their weight. But what an effort from her, and, you know, just missed on that final.
18: Yes, that final world record.
19: Oh. Yeah. And I'm sure she was gutted, but with her being so young, she's going to have many more of those moments to come. And I'm just, what a star. But as I say, really excited. We had Cook Island swimmers in finals, yes. You know, in semi. Oh, it's beautiful to watch the representation from the Pacific. Mm. And, you know, they put in just as much effort, if not sometimes more, than some of our, you know, known countries to get to a Commonwealth Games. Mm. So, just extremely proud to be Pacific and to watch them on that big stage doing their mahi, doing their work.
18: And then as a country, we all got to see Zoe Hobbs reach her Everest for a gold medal at the Commonwealth Games. I mean, we're so happy. It's been an awesome week.
19: It has, and you know, like, I'm not being biased, but it's always awesome to see women achieve, at that big stage, and for, you know, I think first time 100 metres for New Zealand. Wow, what an awesome achievement! And then this morning, you got a gold in a number of events, especially I think Eliza McCarthy won the pole vault. You got to be proud of us as a small country. I don't know what else to say except we hit well above our weight.
18: Yeah, and I agree. I'm like you. I'm so happy for them. I'm so happy for their whānau, for everyone that supported them to be there, and just for us to be just a part of it, to witness it, if anything, just to say awesome, you know. Can we catch up in a couple of weeks? I know how I just said it before, you're so busy, but could you fit me in, balance us, our show in?
19: Absolutely, absolutely. And look, I think it's, as I say, I'm really excited about the squad and what, you know, what the opportunities will be for us this year. And I'm sure the girls will be keen to continue to be a part of your show too.
18: Oh, thank you so, so much. Serena Curtis, thank you. Welcome to the whānau on Aotearoa Tour FM's morning show on a Saturday. Go have a wonderful time in Auckland and come home safely.
19: Thank you, Simi. You have a great day too.
18: Thank you. Pa.
19: Okay.
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21: Tole, e ka ano furi ngā whai o ngā whai aso?
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0: time to talk about South Africa and the All Blacks and why the South Africans may not beat the All Blacks at home. Because I think, you know, there's a couple of things that I thought, you know, you could actually rage bait this as one as well. You know, when you're talking to people, maybe the South African fans, on why they won't win when the All Blacks get over there. Because, you know, South Africa, first of all, have the home advantage. And the structure of the tour actually plays into New Zealand's traditional strengths, if you think about it. Because this isn't a standard rugby championship campaign. It's an old school rugby tour. And as I mentioned with Joe Denyer, he was like, I don't know. Because the All Blacks have named a travelling squad of 44 and will play 8 matches over 6 weeks. And that includes against South Africa franchises even before the test matches begin. But that depth means Dave Rennie can rotate players, manage workloads, and keep athletes fresh throughout the tour. So there's a lot of conversation of, will we be able to last? I think we can. I think he's chosen a good number, 44 players. And although there are several exciting young players in the squad, the All Blacks leadership group is pretty much packed with proven test performers. So let's just go through a few names. Beauden Barrett's at 144 test matches. Ardi Savea has over 100 test matches and over 30 test tries. Anton Leonard-Brown, Jordy Barrett, Rico Ioane are all bringing in years of international experience. And Will Jordan, who has quickly established himself as one of the most dangerous attacking players in the world. So our experience is a factor on why the South Africans may not win a game. And when we're playing in front of 60,000 South African supporters, experience has a habit of being very valuable. So I'm trying to build your defense here, your armory. Because I know a lot of you guys be like, oh, will we do well? We need to talk it up. We actually have to. And like Otieni said, you know, these sporting occasions that we have throughout 2026 is something that we should be celebrating as a country and come together with. Now, for years, South Africa's success has been built on powerful defense and dominant forward play. But the All Blacks don't always try to beat the teams by playing the same game. Instead, they often rely on speed and tempo and creativity, and that's what we're good at. Will Jordan's finishing ability, you must admit, has become world-class. Beauden Barrett remains one of the world's most dangerous counter-attacking threats. I know what you're saying. Man, he hasn't done anything. But hey, talent doesn't go away. Jordy Barrett offers a huge kicking game, and McKenzie can create opportunities from almost nothing. So this tour is probably when we need McKenzie to play the most, you know, to actually be the man. And if New Zealand can move the ball quickly and create space, All Blacks will have an attacking weapon to test the Springboks defensively. Again, I'm trying to build you armory to think, okay, we can do this. We can get to South Africa. We can win all of these games. One man who I need to convince is Chris Farfoy. He's on the line. Fafs, good morning. How are you?
1: Sorry, I'm good. Sorry, I'm late.
0: You're not late. We just got here before you.
1: Oh, that always happens.
0: Yeah. I've been doing this talk while I was waiting for you about why South Africa won't win a game against the All Blacks when we tour.
1: And that's one of the big call there, brother.
0: Pardon?
1: That's a big call.
0: Look, of course it's a big call, but you know, I'm trying to build an argument.
1: You're making the big calls, aren't you?
0: Well,
1: you're making them.
0: Have to, because we got to get behind this now. I was talking to, who was it, Joe Denyer earlier on, and I just said, look, enough of the talk about who didn't make the team. It is time now to lock in, strap in, and let's get going. We just need to be so, yeah. You know, there's enough of all these guys that we see on social media.
1: Right. The team's a team. Go out there and play the game now, right?
0: Yeah. I mean, you know, oh, he didn't get picked. Oh, do you think he's going to do this? Oh, look, Rennie is like, bro, he's picked it. Let's lock in now. Yeah. Let's stop questioning it, because you know this, in a team environment, if we're not together, we're not together. And then we can't do anything together.
1: Yeah. So we all want them to win, but, you know, a hater's going to hate, so we just got to back the brother who's made the calls, right?
0: Exactly.

0: the brother.
1: Now,
2: yeah.
1: I said it earlier in the show, leaving Artie at home could be the masterstroke of his call, because Artie comes in fresh. He comes into an environment where, you know, they know he's coming. Artie's going to be here. Artie's going to be here soon. Artie's going to be here. We've done everything we can. And then, boom, once he gets there, he'll be there for the first test match, which lifts the whole team. So instead of saying, oh, Artie needs to go, why don't we flip it and say, maybe Artie just needs a couple of weeks.
2: Yeah, but those people will shut up when he turns up and there's a fresh and monster, because we need some monster in South Africa. Big, long tour. So they'll shut up, you know, in about 3 weeks' time when he's going to... If we win all the three games.
1: No ifs. No ifs. There's no ifs. We got to be in there.
2: Yeah.
1: You know, there's no more, oh, they're gonna do this. We have to be a hundy.
2: I'm with you, brother.
1: You know? I mean, the same attitude you give the Crusaders, you need to give the All Blacks.
2: I'm hearing you. I like your logic.
1: Logic?
2: I was
1: hoping you'd say Bashan.
2: The Bashan.
1: Bashan.
2: Now, it sounds good to me. I'm quite a big fan of resting Artie, because when he's on, and we need him to be on, because those South Africans look mean as in their...
1: They're not mean. We don't want that thought.
2: What do you mean?
1: They're not mean. We have mean players.
2: We're gonna be mean like them.
1: Bro, we have a stock of young men who will be given the license to be violent.
2: Yeah. So I'm looking forward to the series. I saw something on social media, them arriving in South Africa. They look happy, and that's what we want.
1: Exactly. They're happy, and they're ready, you know, in that space. Now, we know how busy you are. I've been talking about the Commonwealth Games. Zoe Hobbs winning her first gold medal. Did you celebrate with her?
2: I did. I heard on the radio, Zoe Hobbs is up for a gold medal. So I took on the TV, and boomfah.
1: Jeez,
2: It was persisting down too, man. So it's good. It's a great result in really awful conditions.
1: Mm.
2: That's Glasgow for you, there, right?
1: Glasgow, is that in Scotland?
2: Glasgow, pardon?
1: Glasgow, is it in Scotland?
2: I believe so.
1: Believe so. And then Lewis Clairbert bought 2 gold medals, and he's from Wellington.
2: I know, he's a legend. But what about David Litty?
1: Yes. Bro.
2: Everyone's going to try and be like him now, bro.
1: Oh, hang on. Does he beat Saini Stowers from Samoa, the 18-year-old, winning gold? I mean, there's been some big moments.
2: No, but it's good to see the Pacific Islander getting a gold medal at the Commonwealth Games, though, eh?
1: Oh, for sure. Absolutely.
2: I'm hoping the brother's going to get like a big sponsorship for like beef and lamb now, you know?
1: That's not a bad call, actually, because you do end up getting stock. They do send you a lot of beef and lamb when you're sponsored by them.
2: Well, I think he said, what do you want to do to celebrate? I want a steak and double cheese pie. I mean, there you go.
1: Yeah, I would go for that one. I would definitely go for that type of sponsorship. You know, in that space. Let's talk rugby.
2: If anyone's listening, then hook him up.
1: I love how you say that. If anyone is listening, that hurt. That really hurt. You know.
2: I don't mean anyone like just the one person.
1: If anyone is listening, yeah, this show is literally me and you talking by ourselves.
2: Oh, bro, don't take it that way.
1: No.
2: I mean, there's lots of people.
1: No, I'm going to, for your birthday this year, I'm going to give back that knife you just put in my back.
2: just take it out nice and smoothly, bro. Nice and smoothly.
1: Far. That's got to go on the quote wall, if anyone is listening. Oh, my gosh. Right.
2: So sad.
1: Listen.
2: Right.
1: Listen, because no one else is. Listen up.
2: Yeah.
1: Let's go NRL real quick. Warriors up against the Titans. Now, the Warrior fans will be hoping their side can bounce back strongly because it has been great. But I'm taking the Warriors by 12. Who are you taking?
2: Yes, Warriors by 12 as well, please.
1: Don't make up to me just by agreeing with me.
2: How much are they paying at the TAB? Are we allowed to say that on the show?
1: Well, it doesn't matter. No one's listening. It's only me and you.
2: Maybe the TAB is now.
1: Maybe Raiders up against the Panthers. This is big, man. This is massive.
2: Oh, that's a good game. Yeah. Well, what are you picking? I think I'm going to go for the Raiders.
1: I'm going Panthers by 4.
2: That's close. Okay.
1: Yeah.
2: We'll watch that one closely.
1: Okay. All right then. Broncos up against the Knights.
2: Knights.
1: Sharks up against the Rabbitohs.
2: Well, Broncos, I just see the Broncos as the Queensland state of origin team, so they should never win a game.
1: Oh, I'm not arguing with you on that one.
2: Yeah.
1: And neither are none of my listeners. Sharks up against the Rabbitohs.
2: Sharks.
1: West Tigers up against the Eels.
2: Oh, that's a good Sydney game. I think I'm going to go for the West Tigers.
1: They are literally rolling down the road with one tyre. Are you sure?
0: Yeah, 100%. I'm an old school Balmain fan.
1: Okay, all right then. That's why it's no longer called Balmain. Oh, man. Look, I'll let you go. Let's catch up next week. This wasn't a long enough quarter at all.
2: I thought, what about who's going to win the NPC this weekend between Auckland and Canterbury?
1: Auckland and Canterbury? You know what? I think Canterbury will win.
2: Oh, I think, bless you, brother.
1: I think,
2: bless you and your listeners.
1: We're going to catch up next week, all right?
2: Okay.
1: All right, catch up.
2: Okay, take care, bro.
1: All right, far.
3: This is Aotearoa News.
4: In this update, a bid to end the war in Gaza, but clashing views of who makes the first move. A senior Hamas official told CNN they're supporting a deal with the US Board of Peace, removing weapons if Israel first ceases fire. US President Donald Trump says it's a breakthrough no one thought possible, and Israel's very happy about it. But its UN ambassador, Danny Dannon, says the militant group needs to disarm before it can pull troops.
5: Disarmament means the weapon is out of Gaza, they have no control of the weapon, and then we can move forward. Otherwise, you know, they will start to play games, and we are not naive and we are not stupid.
4: Spain has deployed military personnel to the northern tip of Africa after thousands breached Morocco's border, with at least 9 dying in the attempt. Tens of thousands of migrants have entered the autonomous enclave of Ceuta, with many swimming and using inflatables to travel to the site, which is part of the European Union. European Council on Foreign Relations co-chair Carl Bildt says it's hard to believe authorities didn't know in advance.
6: I personally find it inconceivable that the Moroccan authorities would not be at the least aware of and probably complicit in suddenly 50, 60,000 people turning up at the border.
4: A reminder not to stray from the slopes after 2 snowboarders got lost for 6 hours in the Wanaka backcountry. Police were notified of the disorientated pair near the Treble Cone ski field just before 2 p.m. on Thursday. They say the search was complex due to the very harsh conditions, but it could have been worse if they hadn't found them within an hour of nightfall. The capital's yet again becoming a foodie haven as Wellington on a Plate gets underway. Hundreds of wild and wonderful dishes and venues are set to take centre stage for the month-long festival under this year's theme, Word of Mouth. Organisers hope the event will encourage people to try something new, with things like tongue bacon on the menu. That's news. 2 sports and golden redemption for Eliza McCartney in the women's pole vault at the Commonwealth Games in Glasgow. She's taken out the event over Australia's Nina Kennedy. Here's the moment her gold medal was confirmed on Sky.
7: Kennedy. No, she can't. It's a gold medal for New Zealand. Eliza McCartney has won the gold medal.
4: New Zealand's Imogen Arias has claimed bronze, while Olivia McTaggart was just outside of the medals in 4th. The next generation of the Price family has been named in the Warriors' final squad to face the Titans. Riley Price has been elevated to the 6-man bench to make it the first father and son duo to play NRL for the club, should coach Andrew Webster decide to insert the 25-year-old middle forward tonight. That's sport, I'm Carly Estrom.
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9: Checking your weather for Saturday morning. It's cloudy periods with the odd shower. Hail is possible this morning, with snow showers possible about the Rimutaka Range. Southerlies, gale in exposed places easing this evening. You're looking at a high of 10 degrees, but right now it's 7 degrees.
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1: Welcome back. You're into the last hour of our two-hour show on a Saturday morning. Thank you for listening. Thank you to all of you that listen, that tune into the show. I'm grateful that you're there. I'm sorry if you know, to my loyal fans. I mean, I don't have fans. Listeners, I've called Farfoy. No, he's such a... I love Fafs. He is such good value.
9: Hey, me and Farfoy are very dedicated as your fans, man.
1: Literally, during that break, I was like, am I only doing this show for Toby?
9: I really appreciate it, man. It's a great show. It's a good podcast.
1: Yeah. Oh, man, we're into the second hour of the show, and we have a lot to talk about. We've got Tania Tupu, who we're going to talk about, Saints basketball. Ezra, Youth Believe, will be joining us. Man, we haven't caught up with Ez in a while, so be good to catch up with Ez, Jamie Goldsmith, and Kennedy Ropeti will be joining us as well. Man, NPC is on, and I can't pump it up enough. It is semi-final week for Wellington Rugby League. It is huge for those teams that are playing for their spots, because we have the grand final next week. My understanding, it's going to be at Hutt Rec. We're going to be there with the live stream, and we're looking forward to this. And will it be a, man, who, predictions, guys, who's going to be in that final? Because it's pretty, you know, we know the competition's small, but the amount of effort and banging that's happened throughout the season, come grand final, everything else doesn't matter. I mean, the Dragons are looking for a championship, and we'll talk to Kennedy later on about that. Wainui, will they go back to back? Tours in there, Fiti's in there. Man, everyone's in there. But next week, we all come together as a rugby league whānau to actually celebrate it. And you know what? Why not? Because we're out there. Club rugby have done their bit. Their grand final's over. But it is all down to the grand final. So we're hoping that you guys will all turn out. Hopefully it's going to be a beautiful day. We will be live streaming the first game and the second game. So I think we're kicking off our live stream about 1 o'clock. We'll be there. What do you guys think about Tash being on the commentary box? I haven't asked her. But I reckon Tash should possibly... I'm going to ask the guys. Tash should come in the commentary box with us and commentate. I think she should be of good value. I reckon that's a good call. No one tell Tash that I'm going to call her and ask her, because she might not answer my call. But I reckon having someone, one of our regular guests who is on the show, can't come and do it.
15: Yeah,
1: I think it's great. It's time to bring in the wonderful Tania Tupu. How are you?
16: I'm good. How are you?
1: I'm good. Do you have the morning off, or have you just run out of the cafe?
16: I've had the morning off. But I've, you know, got my coffee already. So, you know, simple girl, flat white.
1: Nice. Are you
16: no fancy frills on my coffee, just a flat white. Yeah, enjoying that right now.
1: Are you still in Wellington?
16: Yes, I am. I should be in Auckland, right?
1: Yes. I thought, you know, as a wag, I thought you'd be up in Auckland.
16: Yeah, no. Just, you know, when you have to do the kids thing.
1: Aren't your kids old enough to look after themselves? They're like 12, aren't they? They could look after themselves.
16: Yeah, Yeah, I think they do a lot of the time. Am I allowed to say that? Especially if you've got a Saints Queen's house, you know, like, you know, they've got to, you know, start, you know, living their life on their own.
1: They should. At a younger age. Yeah, they should get used to it.
16: Yeah.
1: Now, Saints are up in Auckland, and to be fair, I know the Aucklanders don't want them there. They were hoping Otago were going to be there because, yeah, I think there's a bit of, I don't know, not confidence, lack of, but the Saints are pretty much on a upward trajectory at the moment.
16: I mean, any time you come across the Saints, you know, any year, it's highly likely they've got a chance to take you down.
1: Yeah.
16: So, you know, and they're in a position right now that they can really, you know, make a run for it. You know, obviously going, having to do it away from home and not having a home, you know, semi-final or final this year. But, you know, if anyone's going to knock off the top team, Auckland Tuatara, it'll be the Saints.
1: The Saints.
16: And really great matchups. You know, Elijah Pepper, he had a fantastic game the other night in P-Town. 33 points. He's on fire. He actually didn't play that well last time they went up to Auckland. Ooh. I think he only scored 9 points. So if he could get off, you know, and have a really fantastic scoring game and keep to his average, that would be really helpful, you know. And Carlin Davidson right now, he was so poised on Tuesday night. You know, I think he dropped about 12 dimes on Otago and, excuse me, and, you know, he's facilitating the ball really well, you know, he's distributing, he's getting the ball to the people at the right looks at the right times. And also Carlin is, you know, if he's on the tail end of a catch in transition, you know, he's bouncy and he's amazing and he's electrifying. So he's one of those players that the fans just absolutely love. And he's so young too. So he's on his way up and he's also got that bounce and that dunk that makes the game so exciting. But, you know, obviously Tuatara have got some, like, amazing players too. You know, Zach Riley is an up-and-coming player. He's averaging, like, 15 points a game. And then Rob Lowe, we all know about Rob Lowe. He's a legend, tall black. He stretches the floor, you know, a seven-footer that can shoot the three consistently. He just, you know, causes nightmares on D. So, you know, great matchup, 3 o'clock if you're not doing anything. And obviously the weather's kind of, like, crappy. You can stay at home and watch the Saints and hopefully bring home a title. So, you know, with a semi-final win and then going to play whoever wins the Canterbury and Southland
1: game
16: tomorrow, which will be a good matchup as well.
1: Because we can't take for granted, and for a lot of Wellington, you know, our whānau that kind of dabble in the comp, Auckland have been pretty much the most consistent team this season.
16: Yeah, I mean, they're top of the table. They've won Rapid League as well, so their bench is strong. You know, any time a team wins Rapid, you know that their rotations are good, you know. And then, you know, they've got, you know, Vidanovic. He's a, like, you know, bully ball. He's tough. He's relentless. So you've got players in there that are really make a difference. And you know, the Saints have got to play well. You know, they've got to have their best game to knock, you know, the number one seed off.
1: I mentioned it earlier on. One of the guys that work with us, Drew Ioane, his boy KC is playing in Tuatara. He's just about ready to take off overseas for his university journey. But talking to Drew, he said his son has really enjoyed his season with the Tuatara. So, I mean, you couldn't ask for a better, I guess, occasion or moment for him to have before he heads offshore.
16: Yeah, any time, you know, a developing player, you know, who's probably going to go overseas for like 2 or 3 years, gets a chance to play, you know, NBL and you know, lay down their roots so that they can, you know, get a feel of what the game's like. They stay connected with those clubs. So when they go over to, you know, the States, when they come home, you know, between seasons, they can they're still connected to the clubs. I mean, when they graduate, it's, you know, they'll end up signing with their home club, which is kind of what you want. And that's what the Saints do. That's what, you know, the kids always come back to their home. And, you know, you'd like to think that they will come back and play for, you know, like the Saints and the Queens and that, because they've had a little dabble and experience prior to leaving. So that's awesome.
1: We know who we want to win in that first game. Sorry, Drew. The Saints all day. But then what are your thoughts around, I mean, we just spoke about it, Rams up against the Sharks, and your prediction on how that's going to turn out?
16: Well, I watched the Sharks game the other night against Fi, and, you know, Fi started out like hot as. Mm. I mean, they went up, I can't remember, it was about 15 points, and I was like, holy moly, you know, looking good. And then, you know, Southland Sharks pulled it together, and Boone, their import, he had an amazing game. Like, he just punched through at the end, and they just killed it in the last, I mean, maybe came down to the last quarter. Mm. Where they were able to break away in the last 5 minutes. But that was a fantastic game. Any time you're watching playoff basketball mm. in New Zealand, it's exciting, and then it's also highly likely it's going to be close. Mm. So, you know, I'm hoping for underdog Saints Sharks final, you know. but, you know, any time you get a chance at playing the Rams in Canterbury, I just, there's something about beating Canterbury, it just makes winning a championship even better.
1: You laugh, but you laugh, but you mean it.
16: Can you feel it?
1: Yeah. You laugh, but you're like, I mean this.
16: I've won a championship against Canterbury, and it was just so memorable. And anytime you beat that red jersey, it's great. I don't know. I'm sure it happens in other sports, not just basketball. It's happened in rugby, surely.
1: Oh yeah, absolutely. I mean, beating Canterbury is for a lot of us is huge, but. You must give it to them as a sporting, I guess, city. Everything they play with so much passion. A lot of their teams are always in finals, and they just bring it for the rest of the country to compete or gauge themselves against.
16: Okay. All right. Nice and
1: generous. Oh, man. Hey, I wanted to have a quick chat with you real quick over in the States, Caitlin Clark. And the reason I want to talk about her is, you know, she just seems to be, the poor woman just seems to be on this thing on her own in terms of, do you think they actually realize what they have there? Or this is just the way the Americans are when they play sports. It's all about making sure that the win is the win. And Caitlin Clark, you're just in the way.
16: You know, I mean, Caitlin Clark is a once in a, you know, like she's one of those players that has turned the game around. And you know, we all know that when Caitlin Clark's playing, the stadiums are full and the fans turn out to check this amazing talent out. And you know, it is a big part of the game mm. is, you know, filling seats and getting the fan connection and engagement. It carries the sponsorship. It's all the other things that wrap around the game, and it is important. And you know, she's huge, but also we have Shalice Ledger-Walker, who's mm. even bigger in New Zealand, and you know, she's doing great things in the WNBA. And as much as we love you know, the Americans and what they do on court, we've got to wrap around our Kiwis that are doing it in the WNBA and NBA, of course. You know, she's doing really well at the moment. She's getting good court time. She's starting. She's averaging like 6 or 7 points a game, 3 assists. And you know, she dropped a couple of threes against Chicago the other day. She's a real amazing court general. Mm. And then you think of Stephen Adams. He's here at mm. the moment doing yep. camps around New Zealand. So, you know, if we get more Kiwis in that league, maybe we'll have the next Caitlin Clark here in New Zealand. So that's the goal, right?
1: Yeah, definitely. Because when you start playing, and you will know this, you've had this whole persona about the competition. You've had this whole thing about, you know, where it sits in basketball hierarchy for world sports. But once you're in it, does it suddenly become a normality that, okay, I'm here, it's no longer this or that, it's just get out there and perform, and that's why we're seeing these type of performances. You're just in there, you're in the zone, just doing your job.
16: Yeah, you adapt. Once you're in the environment, you adapt your game, your skill set, you add more to your game, you adjust you know, you're playing that high performance level of sport, and that's why you want to keep pushing to the next level, to the next level, to the next level, because you're pushing yourself too as an athlete to try and get to the ultimate, you know, Olympic Games, Commonwealth Games. By the way, don't forget we won bronze this week as well. So those moments will become natural, like you said, and that's the goal. So, you know, you start off at Friday night basketball, college sport, akotangi, you know, college hoops, great night of basketball, and then you just, you know, progress to, you know, development Saints, rapid leg Saints, college ball, you know, NBL, WNBL, the Australian leagues, and then you just adapt, and it's a great pathway, and it's a great opportunity right now for the kids in New Zealand, Aotearoa, to pick up a basketball, because it's a real career opportunity, you know.
1: Whānau, Tanya just gave you the blueprint of how to get there, step by step, in like under 30 seconds.
16: Yeah, you got to do it. You got to get up and do morning training. You got to like do the reps. You got to get strong. You got to jump some boxes to get some bounce. Like, yeah, there's lots to do, guys. You
1: but
16: can
1: the
16: do
1: pathway
16: it.
1: Is there. Pathway is there. What are you up to for the rest of the day? I know you're going to be watching the game later this afternoon. How's the crew in the cafe?
16: Well, they're good. They're good. I mean, my coffee was really good. I might have to go back down and get a second one.
1: Oh, you're not even there?
16: No, I've been and gone. Oh. Like, I did my mahi, you know, I dropped the pies off and got my flat white, and then I came home to, you know, just relax and get ready to talk to you guys, you know, so on my game.
1: Oh, whānau, if you were going to race down to Aloha Friday to see Tarns, she's not there. But
16: no,
1: still go down.
16: No, but
1: still
16: I
1: go
16: can
1: down.
16: Still guess appearance if you know, holler. Like, oh, signing.
1: I'll be there signing. Enjoy the afternoon. I know you're going to be just wrapped up nice and warm watching the boys in their game. It's going to be awesome, man. And we will be catching up, because we're just about to head into, you know, the season that is the best season of the year. For ourselves. So let's keep that in the box for now in terms of how we have that kōrero. We'll let the Saints have their moment.
16: Yeah,
1: we'll let them have their moment, and then we'll talk about the real ball in the coming weeks. So go enjoy yourself. Aloha Friday. Wonderful sponsors of the Aotearoa Tour Morning Show.
16: Hey, I'll hook you up with coffee, but just let me know when you're on this side of town.
1: Oh, man. Yeah. Enjoy your afternoon. We'll catch up soon.
16: All right.
1: Okay.
16: See ya.
1: You Bye. Too. Whau. That was the wonderful Tania Tupu, coach of the Tokomanawa Queens and a massive supporter of basketball. So great to have her on the show. It's time to talk to the mayor of Lower Hutt, the unofficial mayor of Lower Hutt. He's back in Wainui. It is the man himself, Ezra Upali. Malole soi fua. How are you, brother?
15: Thank you, bro. How are you?
1: Oh, man, I can hear it in your voice. The smile is still on your face a week later. Look, congratulations.
15: Yeah, pretty magical, really. Simi, I think, you know, even looking back now, 7 days ago, you know, it was obviously something that we'd hoped for, but I don't think in our wildest dreams would we have imagined the success, I guess, not obviously only with our flagship team, the Premier team, but also obviously our woman who kicked off the day, our Premier Reserve team, who have just quietly gone about their work. They actually went through the season unbeaten. So, you know, a team, Premier Reserve teams at any club are one of the tougher gigs for, you know, for coaches and managers and players, you know, to sort of manage a season with that group of players, with the amount of guys that are sort of, you know, moving up and down and availability and so forth and that. So for them to be chipping away and doing what they did as well. And then, like I alluded to, the Premier team, who've had a really, really good season, only having dropped a couple on the way to add the icing on the cake. It was, she was a pretty special day for the club, but it's been years in the making, to be honest. It hasn't really just sort of happened by chance. This year, it's been a number of years that a lot of people put a lot of hard work into, and we're sort of reaping the fruits last weekend, and hopefully our Colts can add another title this afternoon.
1: Man, to be fair, if you were on stage, I would have started the orchestra playing during that acceptance speech. But man, what you're right though, and for the last couple of weeks, we had to acknowledge that this whole season has been about yourselves and Hard Old Boys. You've had a mini State of Origin series. It just turned out that way. It's been wonderful to watch. And for Hard Old Boys, unfortunately, they didn't get there, but they have been great adversaries for the Villagers.
15: Yeah, well, to be honest, Simi, that's actually one thing that, obviously, you know, being a true blue Villager, you know, I cut my arm and my blood was blue, you know, and even, you know, I've got a lot of family and friends that are at Hutt that I've grown up with who are equally, you know, just absolutely loyal to their club as well, and you know, and full respect to them. But you know, outside of obviously the rivalry, and obviously the Big McBain clash earlier in the year, and then Hutt got us back a couple of weeks later. But outside of that 80 minutes of almost hatred that drives you when you take the field, the other side of the coin really is we probably need to step back and actually celebrate, like you say. You know, and to be honest, you look at Wainui, obviously, we're really starting to come right, and, you know, we didn't get the opportunity to play Wainui in the playoff, but, you know, if they were ever going to roll us, it potentially could have been that game. You know, it took 100 minutes to get past Upper Hutt. You know, Avalon had a couple of wins last weekend. So you look at the clubs in the Hutt this year and how well they've all performed. You could argue that, you know, at the moment the strength of Wellington Club Rugby is out in the Hutt Valley.
1: You heard him say it. Oh my gosh, Ezra.
15: You know, the clubs out in town, especially out in the eastern suburbs, who normally, you know, obviously sort of feature at the business end of the, you know, and to have none of them sort of in the mix at the back end, it's something we probably need to have a look at and actually celebrate. So the Hutt Valley Sports Awards next year could be a real doozy. And
1: family,
15: a shade of blue right through Walter Nash.
1: I think, look, whanau, I wasn't expecting this, Ezra. Okay, I wasn't expecting come out and fussy everyone, Ezra, this morning, but obviously the win has definitely brought out the real Ezra. But you're not wrong, though. You're not wrong.
15: Ride that wave while the iron's hot, you've got a strike, mate.
1: Oh, yeah, you know, it's disappointing no Wellington clubs were in there. Ooh-wee. To be fair, Upper Hutt were your bogey team this year. So, were you nervous in that game?
15: Sorry, could we come again?
1: The Rams. They've been the bogey team, you know, and everyone expecting them to tip you guys.
15: To be honest, they'd actually beaten us the last 3 years. I almost dread, sort of seeing when we're due to play them every season, because they just have this amazing ability to obviously get up for us, but they seem to understand the way that we like to play our games and are able to nullify our strengths and so this year we ended up playing them twice and beat them twice, so it just goes to show that this year just happened to we just happened to probably get the rub of the green against some teams that we were traditionally struggling against. And those are the ones that you've got to put away to you know, work your way towards climbing that Everest. And fortunately, this year, we were able to do that.
1: All right, it's time to bring you back to earth, because now we're going to talk about the Panthers. And it's a big call from the coach this week to leave our boy Blakey on the bench. Not quite sure what's happening there, but for the Panthers, how's that tracking for you?
15: You know what? I'm obviously gutted for Blaze Delaney. I don't know if you watched the game last week against the Eels, but immediately after full time, that left hand side, that left edge, actually, they all quickly migrated into a wee huddle, and it was Jenkins, Bali'i, Delaney, and I'm just trying to remember who the other player was, but they basically. It was almost like they had spent 30 seconds just saying, look, you know, that was probably not our best performance. We got the points today, but, you know, just, you know, let's just make sure we address it during the week. Unfortunately, Blazers looks like he's probably paid the price for a couple of weeks of some pretty bad defensive read, maybe.
1: Yeah.
15: I, to be honest, looking at it from the other hand, I think it's probably a bit of a masterstroke from Cleary, because you know, teams have been preparing, watching the Panthers for the last couple of weeks or maybe a couple of months, and even preparing for the back end of the season of how they're going to target that. And now that Blaze has been given a rest, you know, they've now put Cogger in there, who's going to shore things up a wee bit, and Cleary will probably take on a wee bit more of a running game. But I'm not too mad at it, to be honest. I think it'll be good for Blaze to get some New South Wales Cup time, and then maybe in about a month's time, his confidence will be back. And yeah, we never know. So, but yeah, exciting looking forward to the back end of the comp.
1: Raiders this week, and yeah, it's going to be a tough day at the office for the boys with the Raiders side. You know, Panthers, they have been the benchmark, but Canberra have quietly built one of the most impressive campaigns of the year.
15: Yeah. I don't know if you remember, they're actually playing it. I think it's at Mudgee today. Mm. They actually played the corresponding game in Mudgee last year, and I don't know if you remember watching that game, Sim, but Cleary went for a drop goal in Golden Point to try and steal it. It literally hit the cross, hit the upright, and then it bounced down to one of the Canberra players, and then Ethan Strange had that run set up to try, and Canberra ended up winning it probably against the odds. So I've only just sort of gotten over that, and now we're going to go to the venue. So, yeah, but hopefully the Panthers do the job tonight. And to be honest, I think a win tonight against Canberra might actually be enough to put the Raiders out of the race for the final. So we'll see what happens.
1: So grateful and happy that we caught up with you this morning. We wanted to have a wellness check with you. You're obviously well. And you've checked everyone, so that's good. What are you up to for the rest of the day?
15: We'll at home this weekend with Mum. My sister's done a bit of a roadie up to Auckland to support her godson, who's running out for the Tuatara today.
1: So who's that?
15: We'll probably tune in, KC.
1: KC Ioane.
15: Yeah, that's my sister's godson. So there's some split loyalties in our family, because we're very much a Saints fan. I've been a Saints fan since the Exchequer days, but obviously Casey's going to don the whatever colour it is that the Tuatara wear, that sort of. We might tune in to watch that semi-final play, but that'll be later on. We'll probably tune in to hopefully see our Colts hopefully do the job today, and then we'll watch the Tuatara, and then a bit of NPC now that's kicked off. So, yeah, it'll be a good day to sit in front of the box.
1: Yeah, real first world problems for you today. So, Liv, no, it's all good. We're wishing Casey all the best, and Drew, you wanted the best as well. Obviously, you know, we're split loyalties in that space, but obviously there's other stuff in terms of wanting the best for everyone. Look, enjoy the weekend. Always good to catch up with you.
15: Always a pleasure, bro.
1: All right. Congratulations again. Champion.
15: Thank you.
1: All right. Fart.
15: Okay. All right. I look like a fart.
1: Fart.
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1: Welcome back. That was Ezra Upali that we caught up with. He sounds very happy, doesn't he, Fano? He sounds very happy. It's a Saturday morning. The Villagers took out Jubilee last week, and I don't think the smile has gone off his face. Don't forget today, it's Prezi Day. No, don't go out and buy Prezi. It's Prezi's Day. Rugby out at Ngāti Toa Domain from 1 p.m. onwards. Paramata Plimpton is hosting. It's all teams at one venue, so all the best to our Prezi's, I guess, teams out there. Far out, Prezi's. I think you got to be a certain age to play Prezi's. Like, you can't be young, you got to be mature, I think. And so if you're out there playing Prezi's, why? No, look after yourself, because you got to go to work on Monday. And Prezi's, I don't know if you guys are the worst, but I'm not saying you are. All I'm saying is sometimes you guys have a lot of feedback to give the referee, so maybe don't give any of that feedback to the referee. They're just volunteering, just like everyone else. We're going to be talking disability sports. It's time to bring in the wonderful Jamie Goldsmith, who works with D Sports. Morena, how are you?
20: Good morning, Sammy. I'm good, thank you. How are you doing?
1: Very well, very well. A couple of weeks ago, we caught up. And the reason I wanted to catch up again this week is because last week was huge in terms of the now wheelchair rugby that happened out in Porirua.
20: That's right. It was awesome. What a weekend. I had such a good time. It was such a privilege to be a part of that event for the first time. And just amazing. Everything about it was amazing.
1: Now, am I right? Did Auckland take out the overall winning?
20: They did. Oh. They did. Yeah, the Auckland. I know the Auckland team were just far too good. They collected. So this was one of a series of events that they'd done leading up to the weekend here, and they all kind of came in on different points. And Auckland beat Canterbury for the gold medal match. It was intense. It was really intense. It was great. And my mum and dad came out to watch. Shout out to Jude and Chris.
1: Nice, Jude and Chris.
20: They absolutely loved it. They'd seen it before on TV, but never actually watched it live. And they loved it. They said it was amazing. So, we had some incredible spectators. One of our boys, Noah, he's brand new to the Wellington team, and his whānau came out in mass numbers.
1: How cool was that?
20: Yeah, so good, so good. And everyone was just amazing. So, shout out to everybody who came out to watch. Thank you for that.
1: Now, wheelchair rugby, for a lot of people that may have watched it on TV, when you're there live, when they crash into each other, is it quite a noisy game? Like, they actually go hard out.
20: They go hard out. There is no holding back. There were some definite spills, some big-time spills out on the court. And what I learnt was prior to this, I didn't realise, but if someone falls out of their chair, they basically just have to lie there until the play kind of moves beyond them. And then they have to wait until either someone scores or the direction of play turns towards the other way. So if you're lying down and you're in the way, that would effectively be a health and safety risk.
1: Yep.
20: So they have to stop the play and then someone can run out and help get you back into the chair. So there was a lot of that going on. And yeah, they just don't hold back. They smash, and there's a lot of equipment that needs to be changed. But the chairs are pretty robust.
1: Yep.
20: So, you know, a lot of dents and things in the chairs. But yeah, the players, they're unreal.
1: Because the chairs, they're literally bumper cars.
20: Basically, yeah.
1: Yeah, basically bumper cars with this kind of bracket around them. So you kind of think, oh my gosh, is that going to hurt if they hit them? But they all have them. So I'm guessing the wheelchairs, are these different type of wheelchairs as well? They must, you know, in terms of sports ones.
20: Yeah, definitely. So they're different to the chairs that they would use every day. And then you've got defensive chairs versus offensive chairs. So So a defensive chair has a little bit of an extra piece, like a grate type thing at the front. And obviously that, you know, our defenders will be in those chairs, and, you know, they do a lot more of the crashing and smashing. And then the attacking chairs are slightly more rounded at the front. But they smash as well. They smash into each other too. Defensive, offensive, everyone's getting into everyone. But it was just, it was so good, so good. And the players were amazing. You know, I had a really good opportunity to speak to a bunch of them and their family and their support crew. So it was just awesome. Yeah, and they really helped me kind of learn a lot more about the game as well. So, yeah, I was grateful for that.
1: How many teams showed up in the end? Can you remember?
20: There were eight.
1: Eight teams.
20: There were eight teams. Yep. And old Wellington, we played Manawatu for the seventh and eighth playoff, and we came out second best on this occasion.
1: Yep.
20: But they really did put in a solid performance. It was pretty close the whole way through. And then all the teams are off to nationals in Dunedin, which takes place in September. So that's going to be awesome. Oh. So they go in with a clean slate from here. Everyone goes in on 0 points. And then, whoever wins.
1: And that was last week.
20: That was last week.
1: What else is planned in the coming week? Because it never stops.
20: Yep, it keeps on going. One of our guys, his name's Michael Barry, he's recently been selected to represent the New Zealand Wheel Blacks. So shout out to Michael Barry. They head off to Sao Paulo in Brazil. Nice. That happens before Nationals. So that's the 18th to the 24th of August. So he and a bunch of the others that were representing other regions last weekend, they all get together and they all head off to Brazil this month, actually. It's the first today, isn't it? Mm. So they head off to Brazil shortly. So that'll be awesome. And we will follow their journey. They've got a, you know, social media page, the New Zealand, Wheel Blacks. Mm. And so then they head down to Dunedin. But for us, our youth group, I've just finalised our September to December program. And so we've got some awesome activities coming up. So we've got football, so just off the back of their recent World Cup, which was amazing. I couldn't get enough of it. We've got some football. We've got athletics. Shout out to Zoe Hobbs, who won the gold this week.
1: Amen.
20: Go girl, love that. We're going to do some mini putting. We're going to do fencing. And the bit about fencing, which is quite cool, is that we are hoping to potentially launch some form of a program that will work towards getting some athletes towards the Paralympic Games in Brisbane in 2032. Obviously, that's a long-term thing, but it starts with this. We're going to try something new, jelly ball. Don't know if you've heard about that.
1: Jelly ball? Okay, go. Tell us.
20: Little bit like paintball, but a softer, safer version.
1: Oh, so got it.
20: Yeah, out at Daytona and Upper Hutt. So we're going to give that a crack. and then we've got our annual Christmas party, as well as a few other things kind of scattered in there. So, we've got a jam-packed schedule, and we are looking forward to, you know, getting out and trying some new things.
1: Because the circus one's done, isn't it? The circus
20: one's...
1: Circus
20: was done.
1: Yeah.
20: Was that
1: fun?
20: So cool. It was amazing. Yeah, the team there over at the Circus Hub in Newtown are fantastic. Like, they really tailored the different activities that our kids were doing to them and what they were able to do. And everyone gave everything a go. It was amazing. It was so good. Yeah.
1: Jamie Goldsmith, working with Disability Sports Wellington. It's always good to catch up with you just to hear that the kaupapa that you and your team are delivering, and it sounds like so much fun for not only the participants but for the volunteers as well.
20: It is. Our volunteers are amazing, and I just want to quickly say a massive thanks to Rapid Relief, who came out to our wheelchair rugby tournament, and they fed all the players, all the volunteers, all the helpers. They're incredible. They've come to a couple of things that we've done, and so good. Best burgers in town. So massive thanks to the Rapid Relief organisation. They're incredible.
1: What's planned for the rest of the day? I mean, you've just told us what you're about to do. Do you get a 5-minute break?
20: Yeah, I do. I get a chance to have a coffee and a sit down and catch up on all the Commonwealth Games action.
1: Nice.
20: But we're actually off to do an escape room today out in Lower Hutt, something a bit different.
1: That'll be good. Yeah, that'll be good. Look, go enjoy your Saturday afternoon. Thank you for your time this morning. I enjoy listening to it, and I know all our whānau do. Keep up the great work. We'll catch up in a couple of weeks and get more updates on what's happening with Disability Sports Wellington.
20: Awesome. Thanks so much for having us on, Simi. I really appreciate it.
1: No, I appreciate your time. Thank you.
20: Thank you. Have a good Saturday.
1: You too.
20: Bye.
1: Bye.
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0: Kia ora te whānau, Shefu here. Te whangi nui ātara, Wellington City, what's goody? Heading your way on Sunday, October the 11th at the Michael Fowler Centre. It's gonna be fire!
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1: Man, this morning is going so quick. It is already 9:46 in the morning. A lot of you should be up and about having a cup of tea. But one man who has been up since 5 o'clock this morning is the coach of St. George, Kennedy Ropeti. He's on the line now. Morena Malolitoi for Kia ora. Bro, how is you this morning?
22: I'm feeling good. I'm all good. I don't know about being up since 5 o'clock, but yes, I'm all good.
1: You sound like you're convincing yourself, because is it you're not playing today, are you?
22: Yes, we are.
1: Oh. How's the team looking? How's the team feeling? Any injuries?
22: We're looking good. Yeah, we're looking ready. As ready as we can be, really, to be honest.
1: I'm feeling a bit of a tone of unsure. What's going on here? Talk to me.
22: Nothing uncertain, but we've had season-ending injuries to some of our key players.
1: Yeah.
22: And I'll be honest, the mindset at the boys' training on Thursday didn't look up to scratch to me. And I have warned them that they're looking too far ahead past this week.
1: Mm.
22: And that's what it looked like to me, and so I needed to pull their heads back and say, look, there is no next week without getting through today.
1: And they needed to hear that. Hey, they needed to hear that.
22: Yeah. Yeah.
1: Because some of them were on socials too much, making their videos with all those background songs that they do.
22: Yeah, exactly.
1: So it's probably a week for yourself to be measured in your response, because you can lose yourself at this time of the year going into the finals.
22: Yeah, exactly. And we've been burnt in the past just exactly for doing that. I mean, if you look at our history, and I don't want to admit it, but, we've choked at the crucial stage of the season where we shouldn't have. And that was because, we were looking too far ahead.
1: Mm.
22: And I've warned the boys that, they only, what better motivation than last year's game, this exact game against Randwick last week, where we were 20 points ahead and then we kind of let them back in and retreat. Randwick took it out and we were watching the grand finals at home.
1: Mm. What? Yeah. I thought I saw you at the grounds.
22: Well, I kind of was.
1: But again, yeah, you know, how quickly the season has gotten us to this point. Yeah. And like the Lions, Kez has done a great job with his boys. And

0: finals football. It's just a matter of who they come up to, come up against.
1: I know.
0: Yeah. I mean, that's going to be the game of the season, that Wainui and Fiji. But, you know, we're hoping to put on a strong game against Toa, just like Toa is against us. So both games are going to be quite good games today.
1: Do you have the luxury of resting anyone? I know you've just said you've had injuries, but do you have that luxury, or is it like, nah, everyone's on board?
0: Well, I do kind of have, yes, I do have that luxury of resting players.
1: Okay.
0: Yeah, but am I being premature in resting them?
1: True.
0: Could this be our last game?
1: True.
0: You know, one of those. Yeah.
1: Yeah, you've just said it. I told the boys not to think ahead, and if I start resting players, it looks as if I'm thinking ahead. True. No, good call. Go out there, do your 20 minutes, and then come back.
0: Yeah.
1: Oh,
0: yeah, exactly.
1: I mean, for us, we're looking forward to next week. This is me looking forward. Sorry, bro. You know, because for us, we it's a celebration of a lot of hard work and lifting everyone whoever will be in that grand final, in that space. Well, if we look back on the other teams, we should acknowledge Petone, the Panthers. I mean, they've had a wonderful season. They have,
0: yes.
1: They, you know, Dallas and the boys, unfortunately, they didn't get to this point, but they have not been a team that you can go, no, we'll go in there and cruise in there and get a win. Because
0: yeah, exactly. That's right, yeah.
1: They've been hard. They've been hard to beat you.
0: They've been really
1: you
0: hard.
1: Know?
0: Yeah.
1: So you got to give it to Dale and the Panthers for being in that space. Making sure there's a competition.
0: Yes, exactly, yeah.
1: You know?
0: Yeah.
1: Tour's going to be, they're not going to be easy today against you boys.
0: No, we'll. Completely aware of that. And like I said, our lessons last week, from last year, we've taken that lesson on board. I suppose one good thing about us this year is that one of those players that played against us in that game that knocked us out last week is playing for us.
1: You, come here. You, come here. There's enough of that.
0: Yeah.
1: you are at home, so expecting a good crowd.
0: Yes, we are. I don't think the weather will deter them, but expecting. I mean, it's a local derby, so it's going to be it's going to be 50-50 support for Toa and us.
1: And then just those who come for a nosy.
0: Yeah. Like, those that are just like asking for 50 cents outside your dairy.
1: Like the Cass Caressers of the world who just turn up.
0: Oh, yeah, exactly. Oh, yeah, that guy.
1: That guy. Who are you here to support? Man, I'm just here for league. You know?
0: I wonder what red and white colours he'll be wearing today.
1: Oh, bro. Is that Cass standing over there?
0: Yeah.
1: But this, you know, this is it. Club rugby's finished. You guys are the main show now, and it should be. We always do this. Time it that our finals are nowhere near what's happening for club rugby. Like you said, a few players trickling back into some of the teams. But for yourself, it's a 2:30 kickoff at Cannons Creek Park, as we've just mentioned. Look, I wish you guys all the best in terms of what's happening in that, for you guys. Anything that you, like a lot of things are going through your head at the moment, but, you know, do you keep it just to 3 points before the boys run out?
0: Sorry, can you repeat that, Simi?
1: Do you leave it just, like, do you just leave them with three key points that you want from them in that first half when they run out? You don't try and overload them with information?
0: That's exactly what I do. Yep. I mean, I just try and keep it simple and do it well. That's pretty much our approach to all the games.
1: Deckle.
0: 3Ds, bro, 3Ds.
1: It's the 3Ds. Deckle. Oh, man. Let's do predictions with you before you take off. You've already seen the performances. Thursday night, we saw the Roosters dismantle the Cowboys.
0: Yeah, I've never seen a game like that in a long time.
1: Well, you know, you never know. It could happen at Cannons Creek Park this afternoon.
0: Yeah, well, it's never happened at Cannons Creek Park. Our team with red and white is going to win.
1: Yeah. And then we had the Dragons last night. What did you think of the Storm game, Doggies, last night?
0: I didn't actually see the end. Who actually won that game?
1: Doggies, 36-22.
0: Oh, no. I just seen Sua have another blinder.
1: Oh. Right, let's do Panth.

0: let's go Titans up against the Warriors.
1: I'm going to give it to the Waz.
0: Give it to the Waz. Give it to the Waz. Hey.
1: Yep.
0: Raiders up against the Panthers. Be honest.
1: Who's at home?
0: Panthers.
1: Panthers.
0: Okay. Broncos up against the Knights.
1: Ooh. Kalen Beck?
0: Yeah, I think he is.
1: Knights.
0: Sharks up against the Rabbitohs.
1: Sharks.
0: And then this one. And I think you should really, like, not do it with your heart. West Tigers up against the Eels.
1: Well, that's almost about the game of the round. But I got to just tip the Eels, unfortunately. Sorry, Phil, if you're listening.
0: Hey, trust me. I had an interview with Chris Farfour earlier on. He thinks no one's listening. 2:30 this afternoon, it's you up against Tor. It is a local derby. We wish you all the best with your team and your crew. I know you will host Tor well this afternoon as we find out who will be the winners versus Wainui and Fiti. Bro, welcome to the end part of the season. Congratulations.
1: Thank you. Thank you very much. Look, I can't wait for it to be over.
0: That is my destination, when it's all over. We're gonna. I'll catch up with you next week at the grounds.
1: Yeah, will do, Simi.
0: Okay.
1: All right,
0: look after
1: me.
0: Yourself. Oh boy, always happy to have you. Right.
1: Yeah.
0: Okay. Take care. Fa.
1: All right. Fa.
2: Hey, are you cycling this weekend?
3: Yeah, heading out tomorrow.
2: Okay. Remember to have a
3: Eh?
2: Yeah. Go hard, but have a first, and wear all that fancy protective gear you've got, because you're the best with getting the kids to help in the community garden, and we're going to need all hands on deck if we're going to get those tomatoes as big as last year.
3: Yeah, those tomatoes were like volleyballs. Will do.
4: 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So have a and think, if you get hurt, who gets harmed? Find out more at acc.co.nz.
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0: Well, you know what, guys? We'll come to the end of the show. Oh, stop it, guys. It's been a wonderful 2 hours on another Saturday morning. Hopefully, we've kept you warm and entertained. Thank you to all our guests that have been on the show. Joe Denyer, who started the show for us. He didn't sound too confident about the ABs, but we'll get him around. Thanks to Otene. Serena Curtis, who joined us for the first time, assistant coach of the Pride. Get home safely, Serena. She's in Auckland at the moment. Chris Farfoy. Chris. The man. Tane Tupu, Ezra Upa-Lee, Jamie Goldsmith, Kennedy, and everyone else that has supported the show. I think Saturday, don't forget, Saints are playing at 3 p.m. They're on Sky. Watch it. They're up against the Tuatara Auckland. Tuatara, all the best to Casey Ioane versus the Saints. Good luck, mate. but other than that, there's semi-final rugby league happening around Wellington. As you heard, St. George take on Tor. And then at Wise Park this afternoon, it's Wainui Omata Lions up against Fiti, who is going to be in the final dance. Commonwealth Games is going on. NPC. Oh my gosh, NPC. Okay, so when is Wellington playing, you're asking? Wellington playing on Sunday. And they're playing at the stadium against Hawke's Bay. Have I got a prediction for it? No, because I haven't seen either team play yet. So we'll start predictions from then. We're going to take off. That's us for the morning. Toby, say goodbye.
8: Ka kite, tōwhai soifu, goodbye from me.
0: And we'll see you next week. And don't forget, live streaming from Hutrick. And please enroll so that you can vote.

0: This is Aotearoa News.
1: In this update, the greyhound racing industry is still struggling to understand why it's been forced to shut up shop. A bill passed in April, meaning racing is banned from today, with the final races run yesterday. The transition agency will work to rehome around 1,400 dogs. Auckland Greyhound Racing Club president John Roberts claims they still haven't had a proper explanation from the government.
2: I'm not going to look at anyone in the face and say that we didn't need to clean up our act. We did. But we have cleaned up our act, and more so than any other industry associated with animals.
1: Moles and skin spots will soon be able to be checked and removed by GPs. Marcus Allen has more.
3: The Health Minister says it's the first stage of a $23 million investment to expand what GPs can treat. Simeon Brown says funding will also upskill GPs in examining and removing spots, as New Zealand has one of the highest melanoma rates in the world. Bids will open later this year for providers to take part in the rollout's first phase.
1: State Highway 85 is closed between Kyburn and Palmerston, while State Highway 87 remains closed between Kyburn down to Outram. Along the Lewis Pass, police had to support multiple vehicles who were stuck due to snow east of Springs Junction overnight. Meanwhile, part of State Highway 2 or Portaki to Gisborne is closed following a slip near Wairarapa Gorge. A new connection point for southern Auckland will officially open today. The ribbon will be cut on the new Drury and Paerata train stations today, with services to begin tomorrow. The third Ngā Kōroa station in Drury is due to open next year. The Veterinary Association says a decision to keep allowing private fireworks sales has only increased their quest to see them banned. The government's decided not to change sale laws, despite a parliamentary committee unanimously recommending the opposite. A ban was also supported by Fire and Emergency New Zealand. Association President Robert Mills says they only want to see professionally managed displays of fireworks. That's news. New sports, and Eliza McCartney has won gold in the women's pole vault at the Commonwealth Games in Glasgow, defeating Australian favourite Nina Kennedy on countback. Fellow Kiwi Imogen Ayres claimed bronze. A very giddy Eliza McCartney told Sky she didn't expect to get the gold.
4: I haven't won anything on the international stage before, so it's a weird thing to... I just don't know it. But I'm really happy with how I kind of navigated things today. And it wasn't a high height, but sometimes it doesn't have to be, I guess.
1: In the NRL, the next generation of the Price family has been named in the Warriors' final squad to face the Titans. Riley Price has been elevated to the six-man bench to make it the first father and son duo to play NRL for the club, should coach Andrew Webster decide to insert him tonight. That's sport, I'm Carly Strong.
0: This is Aotearoa, Wellington's

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0: Yo, Tor.
1: Yo, yeah. DMC, my man, in the place to be.
2: Yo, this song's dedicated to all those that's been down with each other since day

0: This is Aotearoa News.
1: Ko inei, ko ngā rawana kōrero o te wā.
2: In this update, a suggestion business confidence about resilience is running ahead of preparedness. Datacom's survey found 85% of business leaders were confident their organisation could continue operating critical services during a disruption to network connectivity. However, only 41% had a documented exit or migration plan if their primary provider became unavailable. Managing Director Peter Nelson says resilience for an unplanned event needs to be tested, not assumed.
3: If you think about it, that could be anything from your digital infrastructure or cloud having a problem through to a cyber attack or even physical damage of the few fibre cables that connect New Zealand through to the world.
2: Extreme temperatures aren't easing as Europe's wildfires show no mercy. Hundreds have fled central Greece's Agios Vassilios by boat after being trapped by a blaze. CNN meteorologist Derek Van Dam says a high-pressure system is shunting a cold front from the most vulnerable areas.
4: Look at Athens, Greece. Even though we saw a dip in our temperatures, we go above average through the first parts of next week. More of the same for other locations across Western and Central Europe.
2: The government's set its sights on wild goats, with a culling competition beginning today. Entrants can submit the tails of wild goats they have humanely shot to go into the draw to win $60,000 worth of prizes. The competition runs until late November in partnership with DOC and the Deerstalkers Association. Energy sector data shows electrifying our economy could shave more than $40 billion off a potentially impending $1 trillion power bill. Business NZ Energy Council and Energy Efficiency and Conservation Authority modelling predicts cost to 2050 will top $1.3 trillion if we stick to the status quo. BEC policy advisor Ben Young says their second scenario with a structurally different economy is $42.7 billion cheaper. That's news. Sports and Eliza McCartney surprised herself after claiming gold in the women's pole vault at the Commonwealth Games in Glasgow. It's her first win in a major championship and New Zealand's second in the athletics at these games. Fellow Kiwi Imogen Ayers grabbed the bronze. On Sky, Eliza McCartney says it didn't start to sink in until Po Tangata was performed for them by members of Team NZ.
5: I just lost it. I've never had that, you know? The gold and the champion thing doesn't compute right now, it hasn't sunk in, but that connection to home is just everything.
2: Kiwi Ryan Wood returns to the scene of his maiden supercars win this weekend, hoping to carry last year's Perth success into his new Toyota Supra. Race 1 of the Perth 440 starts at 4:45 p.m. At Sport, I'm Kalia Strong.
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3: 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But we also have some out-of-date notions about HIV you don't want to keep. 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

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And there's no wrong without a right.